0: San Diego after 321 days on deployment, the second longest carrier deployment since the end of the Cold War. Around 5,000 service members are on board the carrier, which was twice extended in the Middle East to support the war against Iran, with Defence Secretary Pete Hegseth acknowledging on Wednesday he'd signed the orders to keep the ship at sea. The homecoming follows revelations that 8 service members in the strike group attempted suicide during the deployment and calls from Democratic Senator Reuben Gallagher for formal investigations into supply shortages and crew welfare. Kate Fisher is in Washington. She says the intensity and length of the Lincoln's combat tour led to serious concerns about the conditions on board and a pointed response from the US president.
1: The intensity and the length of this operation led to reports about poor living conditions on board the ship, including shortages of supplies and water, plumbing problems, low morale, and worsening mental health among the thousands of sailors on board. Now, when asked about this, US President Donald Trump was asked whether he thought the deployment had gone on too long, and he responded by saying that he thought it was not nearly long enough, and that comment angered some naval families.
0: The federal police boss is vowing to expand overseas operations, targeting those in other countries orchestrating crimes here in Australia. Commissioner Chrissy Barrett warns they're also dealing with the reality that hostile governments are now working with some local crime networks. She says they're dealing with increasingly complex situations.
2: The complexity in the organised crime environment, in the criminal environment, overlapping with state actors, with criminal proxies, with terrorist groups, the operating environment has never been more complex.
0: Reality television personality Sam Wood has been moved to a Brisbane prison after being denied bail on domestic violence charges. Amy Drew has more.
3: The former bachelor and fitness influencer remains in custody on the Sunshine Coast after his application for bail was denied during a video link appearance in the Maroochydore Magistrates Court yesterday. The 46-year-old is charged with a domestic violence offence of assault occasioning bodily harm and strangulation. The court hearing, the Victorian family were holidaying in Noosa. Police alleging Wood became involved in a family argument on Saturday night before he assaulted his wife. Wood was remanded in custody until November 23, but there are reports his legal team have indicated intentions to appeal in a bid to overturn the decision.
0: An investigation has been launched on Queensland Fraser Coast after a car plunged into a dam, killing the driver and a young child. The incident occurred near Maryborough, with crews rushing to the scene to assist. A 36-year-old woman and a 10-year-old girl were located deceased inside. This is AIR National News.
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0: In rugby, the Wallabies insist they won't be daunted by the All Blacks Eden Park record on Saturday. New Zealand are riding an 11-game win streak over Australia and haven't lost a Bledisloe Cup test in Auckland since 1986. Wallabies halfback Tate McDermott says it's a special ground for both teams.
5: It's incredibly tough assignment over here at Eden Park. We're just grateful to be a part of that tradition that continues to roll on. Obviously, New Zealand's played some awesome footy there. We'll keep our preparation solid and give them a red hot crack.
0: Drivers are locking in their qualifying setups at Mount Panorama this morning for practice rounds 3 and 4 of the Bathurst 1000. 27 cars are competing for a spot in tomorrow's top 10 shootout this afternoon. Plenty of golf around, with Aussie Minwoo Lee 4 shots off the pace after round 1 of the PGA event in Japan. And there's a 3-way tie for the lead at the Spanish Open in the DP World Tour. Jason Scrivener, the best of the Aussies, 4 shots back. But the shot of the day went to New Zealand's Dan Hillier on the par 3 eighth, which saw him collect a hole-in-one and a new car.
6: 8-iron, 187 to go, and the sweetest of strikes. Watch where it pitches. Right by the hole. In for a hole-in-one. And a BMW iX5 worth €140,000 or thereabouts to the Kiwi. Well done him.
0: Thanks to Fox Sports for that audio. Australian Independent Radio News.
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8: And let's have a look at the weather for tomorrow. Partly cloudy, high chance of showers, most likely in the morning. The chance of a thunderstorm the morning and afternoon. Winds travelling north to northwesterly, 25 to 35 kilometres an hour. Tending west to northwesterly in the middle of the day and becoming light in the late evening. Overnight temperatures falling between 13 and 16, with daytime temperatures reaching 26 to 32. Partly cloudy on Sunday, slight chance of a shower in the afternoon, with the chance of a thunderstorm in the morning and afternoon. Some light winds travelling northwest to northeasterly, 15 to 20 kilometres an hour during the day, and becoming light during the evening. Overnight temperatures falling between 13 and 16, with daytime temperatures reaching 27 to 33. And now it's time for the Seeing Stars segment.

De Beauvoir de Havilland in Tokyo City, Empire of Japan, which it was back then, in 1917. Her father was Walter de Havilland. He was an English professor at the Imperial University of Tokyo and later a patent attorney, as well as one of the first Westerners to play the Japanese game called Go. Her mother was Lillian Augusta Rousset, who was a stage and later film actress who gave up her stage career for marriage. Her paternal cousin was Sir Geoffrey de Havilland. He invented the de Havilland mosquito. His son, Geoffrey de Havilland Jr., and his brother, Geoffrey's brother, Herwald de Havilland, were both aviators and test pilots. Her older sister was, of course, Olivia de Havilland. Her parents separated in 1919 when Olivia was 3 and Joan was 2 years of age, and they were bound for San Francisco. They lived in Golden Gate Park. After that, Joan came down with German measles and also strep throat. She would come within inches of dying from both of those things, but managed to recover from both. After Golden Gate Park, the trio moved to San Jose, and which is where their mother met a man named George Fontaine, and then later to Santa Cruz, and then after that to Saratoga, California. Lillian divorced Walter in 1925, and Olivia and Joan both attended Notre Dame Convent in Belmont, California. Both girls had diction lessons, ballet lessons, even walking lessons, that is, walking in a straight line up and down the street. They were also taught how to behave at the dinner table, their manners, cooking, etc. Joan thrived at cooking, especially out of all those. Both siblings attended Los Gatos High School, where Joan was again taken out because of illness. One of those illnesses that she has was rheumatic fever in her second year. She then started inventing her own make-believe world, which she called Pillow Dreams. And one of those dreams that she had was cooking for the royal family. The family would turn up at her home and she'd invent scenarios where they would all dine together. They had a very strict upbringing. It was very regimented. In one case, after you come home from school, you go straight home from school, not even to talk to anyone. Your best friends, nobody. Olivia and Joan even ran away from home at one of these stages. Olivia left home and Joan lived with another family for a little bit before her father came over and wanted his daughter to come and live with him in Japan. Joan returned to Japan at the age of 16 to live with her father. She attended the American school in Japan until she was 18. However, she does hint in her book that there was some very sinister sort of intentions with her father, that he always wanted to see her in a bathing suit. So he sent her back to America after she refused his advances or any of his other commands. When she went back to America, she lived in San Francisco before heading back to Saratoga, California, where she worked as a flower arranger and also a secretary for a family friend. There were two friends who decided that she should go into acting, and they told her that the actress Mae Robson was looking for a young ingenue to appear opposite her in the play Kind Lady in Los Angeles in 1935. Would Joan audition? She jumped at the chance and, after appearing in that play, stayed in Los Angeles to appear in the play called Call It a Day in 1935. And her film debut came that same year in No More Ladies. Back then, she went under the name, instead of going for de Havilland, she went for the name Joan Burfield. After that, she got another name, which she went by very, very briefly, Joan St. John, which is, if anyone doesn't know, is actually spelled St. John, but is actually spelled and pronounced St. John. She got the name Joan Fontaine after she saw a psychic at a nightclub who told her, when he took her hand, "You will change your name, but it will be to someone you know with an E on the end." And that's where she got the name Joan Fontaine and got a contract with RKO straight after that. Her first leading role was at RKO, A Million to One, in 1937. However, these were B-grade films and they did not enhance her career. She was in 12 more films after this, two of them in supporting roles in A productions, but most of them were B-grades, including the movie that I was referencing earlier with Fred Astaire, A Damsel in Distress, in 1937. She joked later on that it set her career back years after the premiere, where she was overheard someone saying, "My God, isn't she awful?"
However, after all those films, she tested for one film in particular called Rebecca in late 1939, and it was that film

film that David Selznick picked her out of all the test screenings. Joan Fontaine became a star with Rebecca in 1940, received an Oscar nomination, and won the New York Film Critics Circle Award. After that, straight after that, she was again working with Alfred Hitchcock in Suspicion in 1941. This time she won the Academy Award. She is the only actress to win an Oscar in a film directed by Alfred Hitchcock, and also again won the New York Film Circle Critics Award. After that, she appeared in such films as This Above All in 1942, The Constant Nymph in 1943, for which she was again nominated for an Academy Award, Jane Eyre in 1943, Frenchman's Creek the following year, The Affairs of Susan in 1945, Ivy, you know, Dick Hames, 1947, Letter from an Unknown Woman in 1948. She was also with Bing Crosby in The Emperor Waltz in 1948 and Kiss the Blood Off My Hands in 1948 with Burt Lancaster. One of her other popular films was September Affair in 1950, Born to be Bad that same year. She was also in films like Something to Live For in 1952 and had a huge success in Ivanhoe in 1952. Another big success was The Bigamist in 1953. She was Bob Hope's leading lady in Casanova's Big Night in 1954. Beyond a Reasonable Doubt in 1956, Island in the Sun in 1957, of course, Harry Belafonte, A Certain Smile in 1958. After that, she was in Voyage to the Bottom of the Sea in 1961. She did a TV version of The Light That Failed that same year, Tender is the Night in 1962, and her final film was The Witches in 1966, which she made in the United Kingdom. However, she did do some stage work in between all this and some television appearances as well. She returned to Hollywood. She'd been living in New York since early 1960, around about, and her television appearance in Cannon, 1975, brought her back. She was also in the television movie The Users, 1978. Ryan's Hope, one episode of that, 1980, for which she received an Emmy nomination. Aloha Paradise in 1981, one episode. The Love Boat in 81, again, one episode. Bare Essence in 1983, one episode of that. Hotel in 1986, that was a one episode, as was Crossings that same year. She returned to TV films with Dark Mansions in 1986, and her final film was Good King Wenceslas in 1994, a TV movie. Now, I'll mention some of her stage work. She had two hits on Broadway, Tea and Sympathy from 1953 to 1955, 40 Carats from 1968 to 1970. Her other plays that weren't on Broadway include The Marriage Go-Round in 1963, A Severed Head in 1964, Dial M for Murder in 1967, for which she played that in Chicago, Private Lives in 1968, and she also did a lot of poetry readings and lecture tours during that time as well. And what kind of an actress was Joan Fontaine? She often played mousy, insecure women who find an almost inner strength through love or some sort of hardship. This can be seen, of course, probably the best example of this is Rebecca in 1940, very much on the nose with that one. But Suspicion is one as well, so is Jane Eyre. Some of the other, in her later career, she played more strong characters in the 50s and 60s. But during the 1940s, she was seen as some sort of weak and timid character who actually became stronger as the film progressed. She was admired by Alfred Hitchcock, who cited her as one of his favourite actresses and almost worked with her again, and always did want to work with her more times than those two occasions where he did. Fred Astaire, it's funny that she failed to be one of his leading ladies, but he actually handpicked her to be in that film, A Damsel in Distress. Charles Boyer was a big admirer, as was director George Stevens. Now we're going to take a song now. I've been hinting at it all morning. This is Fred Astaire, Nice Work If You Can Get It, from the 1937 film A Damsel in Distress. And then we'll be back to talk about her personal life. And I think one aspect of that life is something that fans of her are waiting for.

high. Nice work if you can get it, and you can get it if you try. Just imagine someone waiting at the cottage door.

0: Yeah, and that was from A Damsel in Distress with Fred Astaire and Joan Fontaine. It also starred George Burns and Gracie Allen. And now we're going to talk about her rather unique and interesting personal life. And of course, there's another aspect that's coming up soon that followers of both her and her sister are probably waiting to hear about. Joan Fontaine was married four times. Her first husband was Brian Ahern from 1939 to 1945. He, of course, was a well-known English actor living in Hollywood at that time. And they met at a party where a psychic, yes, she had two encounters with these psychics, and at this particular party, which Brian Ahern was also attending, their psychic told her that you'll be marrying a man at this party. And at that moment, that's where Brian Ahern walked in. It was also during this time that Howard Hughes made his intentions to, well, date or whatever he wanted to do with Joan Fontaine. But he was also dating Olivia at that time. Brian had a sinus infection on the day they were married, while Joan had a swollen face from a tooth extraction, and that was at their wedding party. That was at the pre-wedding party. Brian Ahern rang her up that night and later said after he went to bed, I think I've got cold feet and I don't think I actually want to get married. Joan Fontaine decided to go to the church, and she waited first but found out that Brian had actually got there before her, and he was thought that Joan was the one who was going to stand him up, so he jumped the gun and preemptively said that he's the one who got cold feet. They were a very mismatched couple. When you read the stories about their honeymoon and everything else, there was actually no passion. She was very shy. He was very experienced. She was not. And he had been having an affair before that with Marlena Dietrich, and I think he was still probably a bit enamored with Dietrich. When she started filming Rebecca, which is when she actually got the chance to do that while she was on her honeymoon, she got the letter to come back and do Rebecca. Laurence Olivier actually said he swore once and Joan didn't like it very much, and Alfred Hitchcock said, "Watch out, Larry, she's the new blushing bride," or something like that. Olivier said, "Oh, who are you married to?" And she said, "Brian Ahern." And Olivier walked off, looked over his shoulder and said, "Couldn't you have done better than that?" And then she said, "I never saw Brian in the same light ever again." With him, as I said, she was anxious type, prudish and very inexperienced, and he was the very opposite. They weren't really lovers per se. She said that she'd go home to look glamorous for her husband. He'd come home, put on his dressing gown, but they usually just sat around, him reading the paper, and then they'd go to bed, him, they're each reading their scripts, and then that was it. There was actually no passion. It became more of a routine. She even said that, "I want more out of this," while he looked at his newspaper and said, "Well, maybe you should think about it." She drove off from that marriage, leaving him at home, and she said, "I never saw him for years after that. He didn't even show up for the divorce." Her second husband was William Dozier from 1946 to 1951. He was a producer later known for the television series Batman and also The Green Hornet. They had one daughter together and he had a son from a previous marriage. He visited her in hospital in 1945 when she was suffering from a mysterious illness that she had while she was filming The Affairs of Susan. They were married in 1946 and they produced together Letter from an Unknown Woman, You Gotta Stay Happy, and they also formed their own production company, Rampart Productions, for Kiss the Blood Off My Hands in 1948. He also produced Ivy, and he also said that someone also exposed that he had a criminal past. However, Joan was never able to find out what he had actually done, or at least she never actually says in her autobiography. Howard Hughes turned up again and he tried to separate the couple, and that eventually worked because they were separated in 1949 and divorced in 1951. During that time, she adopted a daughter in South America, that was in 1951, and the custody battle by their real biological daughter lasted throughout the 1950s, ultimately deciding that he would also get full custody as well. Collier Young, 1952 to 1961, he was a producer and writer. He was around during the custody and after marriage. Joan was forced to be, she said in this marriage, parent first, wife second, and lover third. he worked in Hollywood and while she was living in New York, so there was really a lot of distance between them and each other. And she also found out that he played while he was away in Los Angeles, had tons of affairs. They separated in 1960 and divorced in 1961. Her last husband was Alfred Wright Jr. from 1964 to 1969. He was a writer for Sports Illustrated. He was an editor for that. And they'd actually crossed paths years earlier. He wrote a scathing review of her relationship with Olivia de Havilland in an article called Sister Act. However, when they met, she found out that she actually liked him well enough and decided they would get married in 1964. The reason that marriage broke up, too, was because he had a wandering eye as well. Before all that, all those marriages, and during some of them, Joan Fontaine had affairs with Conrad Nagel that lasted from 1937 to 1939, John Houseman, the producer, Adlai Stevenson, the politician, and maybe, just maybe, Louis B. Mayer. Brian O'Hearn accuses her of having an affair with Mayer in his autobiography. Now, I want to get this out of the way before I move on to the stories of Olivia de Havilland and the feud. Joan Fontaine was, as I've mentioned before, a sensitive type, anxious. She had very low self-esteem. She was straight-laced, a very elegant woman, smart, a witty raconteur, a generous and very kind person, according to other people outside the film business. She was a talented chef. She was a flyer. She was good at handiwork, very good with handiwork, and was also an interior decorator. I want to mention briefly her mother. I mentioned she had a film career later on. That's Lillian. She was in the film Ivy with Joan Fontaine and also The Bigamist in 1953. And, of course, her older sister, as I mentioned, is Olivia de Havilland. Now, I'm going to play a song before I get into the story of Joan and Olivia. So I'm going to play Bing Crosby now with I Kiss Your Hand, Madame. That's from The Emperor Waltz, which co-starred Joan Fontaine. And then I'll be coming back to round out the Joan and Olivia story and the rest of Joan's life.
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2: Okay, so now it's time to address something. I'm afraid I'm not going to be able to do the best job of it. The feud between Olivia de Havilland and Joan Fontaine. And before I start anything, yes, it was. It did happen. But it didn't happen the way a lot of people think, and it probably didn't happen when people think it did. But I want to start off by saying de Havilland and Fontaine are the only siblings to win Oscars, and they're also the only siblings to be nominated for an Academy Award at the same time. Now, there's a story that it starts off that Lillian, their mother, favoured Olivia, and I didn't get that impression as much when I read Joan's 1978 autobiography called No Bed of Roses. There are moments when that does happen, but it doesn't look like that it's something that really stands out. There are moments when Olivia is obviously the favoured one, but I don't think that was really how it was overall. Olivia went through the same regimented upbringing that Joan did. She had to follow the same rules that Joan did and everything like that. So that's just not the impression that I got with it. There's also a book called Olivia and Joan. It's written by an author named Charles Higham. Charles Higham is not the most reliable author. He writes some stories about Olivia's childhood cruelty towards Joan, including tearing her clothes when she handed them down to Joan so that Joan would have to sew them back together. Joan does write about certain things, but she doesn't write about that specific incident in her autobiography, but she does write about Olivia being snobbish now and then. You're not allowed to talk to me in front of my friends, that sort of thing. But there are also times when they have to be together to do other things. And there's also another story that Joan corrected Charles on. He said that when she won her Academy Award, which was for Suspicion, is that Olivia was that there was some antagonism between them when she went up to collect her Oscar and then brushed Olivia aside when Olivia tried to congratulate her. Joan denies that that story ever occurred. So in this particular story, Charles is putting Olivia in a bad light, and Joan actually denied that that was the story. And despite what people think, there was no real actual feud in the 1940s or even after that into the 1950s or 60s. Olivia actually went to visit Joan in New York in 1952 and stayed at her apartment. She also spent Christmas in 1961 in the same apartment in New York, and they were photographed together for a party for Marlene Dietrich in 1967. Joan Fontaine also visited Olivia in Paris in 1969, where Olivia was living since 1955. 1975 is the end of the relationship. Lillian, their mother, had cancer, and while Joan was doing the play Cactus Flower, which she was in Rhode Island at that time and was going to be touring around, Olivia de Havilland was living in Paris, and while Lillian was living in Santa Barbara. Lillian had gone deaf during this time and said she was no longer interested in eating. She was no longer interested in actually living. She was, after all, 88 years of age. Olivia wanted an operation, and Joan felt that she was too old to actually have the operation. This is where the estrangement actually comes from. Joan also points out in her book that Olivia was actually not communicating with their mother for months. And of course, she was living in Paris at that time and hadn't seen her mother for several months. She even says that there was even an estrangement between Olivia and her mother during the early part of the 1960s. When Lillian died in 1975, Joan actually heard it from her daughter. Joan claims in her 1978 book, No Bed of Roses, that Olivia de Havilland sent a telegram to the wrong hotel. Now, this is one that people find the most strange of the story, is that how come Joan couldn't find out that her own mother had died when she was a well-known actress? She probably would have been seeing it in the papers, but I tend to look brush that aside because I don't know what the actual circumstances were for why she actually missed this important bit of news. Olivia de Havilland claims that Joan was actually invited to the funeral and actually brushed her aside, while Joan claims that she was actually not invited to the funeral. What doesn't get mentioned, though, is Joan actually does attend the funeral. She attends the event even if she's not invited. Olivia had the body cremated before all that, but they still had a memorial for it, and Joan turns up for that, along with Brian Ahern and a lot of other people who actually knew their mother very well. Both sisters got up and said some words, and they were both there to scatter the ashes after that. There's also another thing, but there was some tiny clashes that they had in the 1940s twice concerning Olivia de Havilland's first husband, Marcus Goodrich. When she was called for a comment about the marriage, Joan Fontaine says, "Yes, I'm aware of Marcus. He is married four times and written a book. It should be the other way around." And Olivia apparently took offence at this and didn't speak to her for a little bit. 1947, when Olivia won the Academy Award for To Each Their Own, there's a famous photograph of her. It looks like she's snubbing Joan in the photo. You can't really tell with these photos that they're snapped in the moment or not, but Joan claims that it is what actually happened. Joan spoke about the feud not only in a 1978 book, but again in 1978 and again in 1979. Olivia is only on record once as talking about her sister. In 1957, she said, quote, "Joan is very bright and sharp and has a wit that can be cutting. She said some things about Marcus that hurt me deeply. She was aware there was an estrangement between us." Now, it's not to say who's telling the truth in all these stories. That was not my intention here, because history does not allow us to know any of that. Both of these women were complex. It's only when people took sides, it was only when they took Olivia's side, is because Joan had the reputation of being more difficult to work with than Olivia was. She had a track record of not getting along with many of her co-stars. Olivia didn't have that same exact track record. However, we should also point out that while that is sort of true, Olivia could be also difficult to work with and could be tough and imperious and also a bit temperamental as well. And we should also take into account that even if you decide one or the other, both of these women also had very good traits. Both of them were charming to work with. Both of them had great sense of humour. Both of them were gracious. Both were elegant. Both were could be kind and generous. We're not going to play the game of who had it worse or who was worse, because I don't think that you can really do it, not with these people. However, it should also mention too, and this is a mark against Joan for some people, is that she was estranged from her adopted daughter. Her adopted daughter's name was Martida, and she was from South America. When she turned 16, Fontaine bought her a round trip to Peru, but she refused to go and opted to run away. But that was actually the deal. Fontaine and Matita became estranged following that particular incident. When promoting her autobiography in 1978, Fontaine addressed this issue, stating, "Until my adopted daughter goes back to see her parents, she's not welcome. I promised her parents I do not forgive somebody who makes me break my word." And with that, I've come to the end of at least talking about the feud. And there's no really clear answers. I'm sorry if I disappointed everyone on this. And this is the only time I'm running out of time. So, Joan Fontaine, she retired to Carmel, California, which is where she spent most of her childhood and several other occasions in 1994. She was actually very beloved by her neighbours. She did a lot of cooking. She spent her days gardening and spending times with her dog and eating at Taco Bell. She died of natural causes in her sleep on December 15, 2013, at the age of 96. Peter O'Toole had died on December 14th, and with our time difference, I got the news on the same day, and O'Toole's death overshadowed Joan Fontaine's. Olivia de Havilland actually had a comment to say that she was shocked and saddened. I'll leave it with this parting story from Joan Fontaine. "I married first, won the Oscar before Olivia, and if I die first, she'll undoubtedly be livid because I beat her to it." Well, I don't know, but she did die first, so there you go. Join me next week for, as I talk about another lady who was one year Oldie of the Year, and it was rather a satirical one. We're going to have Kenny Rogers now for the good times. Then we'll play some Dolly Parton with Dagger Through the Heart, and we'll see where we go from there.

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6: Well, that's the show for me. I hope you enjoyed it and listening to Joan Fontaine. Join me next week as we talk about Oldie of the Year, and I'll give you a hint, that was in 2016 that happened. Now we're going to end this program with Fred Astaire with A Foggy Day, which was from A Damsel in Distress, which Joan Fontaine appeared in, and then Benny Goodman with Sing, Sing, Sing with Swing.

0: Next is Australian Independent Radio News.
1: Hello there, I'm Sean Bindley. Overseas offenders orchestrating crime in Australia are in the sights of the federal police boss as she enters her second year in the role. AFP Commissioner Chrissy Barrett warns she doesn't expect the counter-terrorism workload to lessen at all and says state actors are increasingly capitalising on existing criminal underworld connections. She says there is a new reality.
2: The operating environment has never been more complex. That is obviously something that is, you know, a big part of my job is speaking about this publicly. When I became the commissioner, I made a commitment to the Australian community that I would have open and confronting conversations, and this is one of them.
1: The AFP boss also raised concerns about new research showing around one in three young people who are sexually victimised online are more likely to seek help from an AI bot than authorities. To Western Australia, where the Homicide Squad is investigating a serious incident in Orillia in Perth South yesterday afternoon. Police were called to a home on Nye Way at around 20 past 2 where they found a man's body. Another man known to the deceased was found inside the home and arrested. He's been held in custody overnight. No charges have been laid. A Brisbane disability worker has been charged with more than a dozen grooming and indecent assault offences. Jared Braybrook reports.
3: Police will allege the now 45-year-old man committed offences towards a teenage boy over a four-year period while fulfilling duties as a disability support worker. The alleged incidents were first reported to police in September this year, sparking an investigation. The accused was arrested on September 30 and has been charged with 13 offences, including three counts of indecent treatment of a child under 16 and two counts of grooming. He appeared in Brisbane Magistrates Court on October 1 and is expected to reappear next month. Jared Braybrook, Brisbane.
1: To Melbourne, where five teenagers, the youngest just 13, have been arrested after a car was stolen from a Good Samaritan, which then hit a 68-year-old e-scooter rider, leaving him critically injured. Madeline Burke has the details.
4: A Toyota Corolla had pulled over on Harvester Road in Braybrook around midday yesterday while the driver stopped to help an elderly woman who had fallen. That's when the vehicle was allegedly stolen by five teenagers and later drove on the wrong side of the road on Darnley Street where it collided with an e-scooter. The rider, a 68-year-old Sunbury man, was taken to hospital where he remains in a critical condition. The Toyota later crashed into a tree where five occupants were chased by police. The alleged driver, a 16-year-old boy, has been charged with several offences and will face court today. A 13-year-old girl is expected to be charged on summons with theft and theft of motor vehicle. Madeline Burke, Melbourne.
1: And Australia's largest death adder has been credited with saving a number of human lives. Shazza has been part of the Australian Reptile Park's life-saving venom program for 9 years. She's double the size of the average death adder. Park manager Billy Collette says she's been a big contributor.
5: Her venom yields are literally twice the size of the average. Like, I've seen her put out over 250 milligrams, 300, in one bite. So, no doubtably, she's saving more human lives with the amount of venom she's producing.
1: This is AIR National News.
6: Now the latest from AIR Sport.
1: Well, we're less than 8 hours away from the start of the first test between Australia and South Africa, which is being played in Durban. The match could see Nick Maddison play his first test match in more than a decade. Speedster Kagiso Rabada didn't recover from his hamstring injury in time. The Proteas is opting to play two spinners. Meanwhile, Usman Khawaja has briefed Pat Cummins and Cricket Australia about the contents of his upcoming book that is expected to shed more light on the ball tampering scandal. Cummins says he's got no issues.
7: He gave me a buzz a few weeks back, that he's releasing a book, so didn't go back into too much detail. He just basically gave me the heads up that he's doing a book and, yeah, as always, no worries. Yeah, tell your story, that's fine.
1: The Australian women's side take on Bangladesh in a one-dayer against Brisbane a little later today. Day five of the AFL trade period is on today, with much intrigue on the developments surrounding Zach Butters. Up to seven clubs are reportedly working behind the scenes to orchestrate a trade that could see Butters finally get to the Bulldogs, which would in turn open up the rest of the trade period. A new Geelong ruckman, Rowan Marshall, admits he's yet to speak with Ross Lyon after his trade from St Kilda. The 30-year-old requested a trade 12 months ago, but the two clubs couldn't reach a deal. Marshall says he couldn't be more grateful for his time at the Saints.
8: A few different reasons, but, didn't feel comfortable, probably having a lot of interactions with a lot of people.
1: Australian Independent Radio News.
9: 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Today's weather report is provided courtesy of 2CHR supporters, Curry Curry Retired Mine Workers Association. The weather forecast for today, mostly sunny. Chance of a thunderstorm about the Upper Hunter in the afternoon and early evening. Winds north to northwesterly, 15 to 25 kilometres an hour. Turning east to northeasterly, 15 to 20 kilometres an hour in the afternoon. Then tends northwest to northeasterly in the evening. The daytime maximum temperature today, between 25 and 30. And the fire danger in the Greater Hunter is high. Well, good afternoon. I'm Catherine, and I'm going to be with you for the next couple of hours, and I hope you're going to enjoy the music that I'm going to play for you this afternoon. If perchance there's anything you'd really like to hear and I can find it, I'll be only too happy to play it for you. And the time now is 6 minutes past 12. So let's get started, and I think we'll start off with Freddie Cannon with Tallahassee Lassie, and I'll follow that up with Lloyd Price with Stag Lee, and Danny and the Juniors with At the Hop.

0: As we get older, it's important that we continue to get some regular exercise. 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
1: I think we might have a little bit of Connie Francis now with Everybody is Somebody's Fool.

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1: Oh, baby, that's what I like.
2: You know what I like. The Big Bopper with Chantelle Lace. Coming up, I'm going to play Marty Robbins with El Paso. And I'm going to follow that up with Dolly Parton with Harper Valley PTA.

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And coming up, I'm going to pay the foundations, I think, with Build Me Up Buttercup.

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3: 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We can reduce this by reusing, recycling and repurposing items to create a more sustainable environment for future generations. There will be a huge range of items for sale, including books, CDs, DVDs, vinyl records, bric-a-brac, new clothing, household items, toys, games, plants, kitchenware, electrical items, and they'll all be at rock-bottom prices, as well as a sausage sizzle, cold drinks, tea and coffee. There'll be fantastic bargains at unbelievable prices. As the saying goes, one person's trash is another person's treasure. So come along and find your treasure.
4: Yeah, I've happened to be able to have a look at some of the things that they got at that garage sale tomorrow, and there's some pretty good things that are up there for a very minimum price, and I believe most of the things are well under $5. So if you're looking for a bargain, go along tomorrow or Sunday to the Catholic Hall at Curry and pick up a bargain. Well, I think we might have a bit of Elvis now with It Now or Never. And I might follow it up with Simon and Garfunkel. Let me get my voice around that. And It's Mrs. Robinson and maybe Good Vibrations with the Beach Boys.

You're listening to Mixing It Up on your station, 2CHR 96.5. And coming up, I'm going to play Aretha Coolidge, and it's Higher and Higher. And I'm going to follow that up with Tom Jones with It's Not Unusual. And maybe after that, we might have the McCoys with Hang On Sloopy.

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1: 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Call into our office, 2 to 4 Vincent Street, Cessnock, between 9 a.m. and 4 p.m. on a Friday and purchase some of these great CDs.

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1: I'm Mark Dransfield. The Tax Office has delayed a plan to ban credit card payments after the government intervened. More from Federal Politics reporter Nelson Scott.
2: The ATO was set to scrap credit card transactions from the end of next month, arguing it could no longer absorb processing fees following a ban on surcharges. The Treasurer will soon announce extra funding to the Tax Office to delay the ban for up to a year. The move follows intense pressure from industry groups and the opposition, warning many small businesses rely on credit cards to stay afloat during tough times. Labor ministers have also raised concerns over the decision while calling for greater consultation between the ATO and business. Nelson Scott, Canberra.
1: Meantime, the federal opposition's accused the government of paving the way for a landmark High Court ruling on a New South Wales mine. More from Sean Bindley.
3: The expansion of the Mount Pleasant mine in the New South Wales Hunter has been blocked after state authorities failed to consider emissions from the coal it exports. The ruling follows advice from the International Court of Justice, warning support for fossil fuel projects could constitute a wrongful act. Shadow Energy Minister Dan Tehan says this opinion will influence future coal and gas approvals.
4: That International Court of Justice decision, which was then backed by the Australian government at the United Nations General Assembly, they will use that as part of their environmental warfare against future projects.
1: Ukraine's president has promised his country will respond to a deadly Russian strike on two buses in the east of the country. Officials say 30 people died in the attack and 20 were wounded. The BBC's Dan Johnson reports from eastern Ukraine.
5: The two buses were travelling down a street in Kramatorsk, we're told, when they were hit by a Russian glide bomb. These are rudimentary Russian weapons, bombs that have had wings added so that they actually fly further and can hit targets deep into Ukraine. The head of regional government in that area has suspended public transport, saying Russia is deliberately disregarding every conceivable rule of warfare and every norm of international humanitarian law.
1: Air medical news, and Australian scientists are pioneering a biological Trojan horse to stop an aggressive form of breast cancer travelling to the brain. The Marta Research and QIMR Berghofer team say the treatment targets triple negative breast cancer, which accounts for 20% of all breast cancer cases. An AI company's plan for the second biggest share market float in Australian history has been pulled. Clinton Maynard reports.
6: Firmus Technology is establishing huge data centres across the world and had been planning an IPO this month worth as much as $44 billion. It would have been the second biggest float in our history, only behind Telstra. However, over the past 48 hours, it's emerged investor demand is lower than expected, despite huge contracts in place with global players like OpenAI. In a statement, the company says having considered recent volatility and prevailing market conditions, the board has determined that the terms in which the offer could proceed wouldn't reflect the strength of the business and long-term outlook. Firmus will now seek capital from the private markets and consider alternative public and private options. Clinton Maynard, Sydney.
1: Checking the Aussie share market, the All Ords is trading up 32 points at 88.55. One Australian dollar is buying 69.66 US cents. 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
1: One of the Bathurst 1000's top contenders, Ryan Wood, has suffered a major blow, crashing out at Forest Elbow in practice three with the suspension ripped out. Co-driver Jackson Evans has told Fox Sports he's hopeful the crew can get the car back on track in time for qualifying.
8: Glad to see him out of the car and things like that, but was looking like a pretty good lap and just, yeah, miscalculated a little bit, got the inside fence, and as we know here, if you touch any concrete, it's normally not good news, so... yeah, a bit of work for the boys to do, but I'm sure we'll get a turnaround.
1: AFL and Rowan Marshall has stepped out in the hoops for the first time since his trade from St Kilda. Eddie Summerfield reports.
9: At a Mitre's Hen, Geelong's official hardware store, a relieved Rowan Marshall.
10: Yeah, happy to be a Cats player now.
9: The Cats building a big off-season, also signing Toby Green and bomber Jordan Ridley. It was disappointment for Marshall after a trade from St Kilda didn't go through last year. The 30-year-old opting to miss the Saints' best and fairest on Monday.
10: No idea it'd blow up like it did, to be honest. And yeah, reality is I just didn't feel comfortable at the time.
9: The Ruckman now hungry for success with the Cats.
10: You certainly get envious of the teams in finals at this time of year, but I love my time at the Saints.
9: Eddie Summerfield, Clifton Hill.
1: And South Africa has finalised its 11 for the first test against Australia starting tonight in Durban. Speedster Kagiso Rabada failed to recover from a hamstring injury in time, with the Proteas opting to play two spinners. Australian Independent Radio News.
11: 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Today's weather report is provided courtesy of 2CHR supporters, Curry Curry Retired Mine Workers Association. Weather forecast for today is mostly sunny with a chance of a thunderstorm about the Upper Hunter in the afternoon and evening, and the daytime maximum temperatures between 25 and 32. And tomorrow, you can expect a partly cloudy day with a high chance of showers, most likely in the morning. The chance of a thunderstorm in the morning and afternoon as well. And the overnight temperatures falling to between 13 and 16, with a daytime temperature tomorrow reaching 26 to 32. 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The time now is 6 minutes past one, and coming up, I think we'll have a bracket of Australian artists now, and I think I'll start off with Ian Betteridge with My Special Place, and I'll follow that up with Johnny O'Keefe with I Love You So Much It Hurts Me, and Cole Joy with Sweet Dreams of You, and I'm going to finish up the bracket with Adam Brand with You Are To Me.

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Following this program at 2 o'clock, Warren will be in with Food for Thought. And then in comes Ron Stothard with Drive Time between 4 and 6. Following that, it'll be Vintage Songs of the 60s with Bob Whitelaw. So you're going to have plenty of good music on your station, 2CHR, following this program. Now, I think we might have a bit of Rick Foray with I'll Leave This World Loving You, and Peter Stephenson with If Tomorrow Never Comes, and maybe Paul McLeod with After Loving You.

0: Are you a member of 2CHR? 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
6: Country All Away is a bi-monthly country music concert series organised by Greg Bain and Rick Foray in conjunction with the Western Workers Club, bringing well-known Australian country music artists to the Hunter region. Our next concert will feature Peter Simpson and Diane Lindsay, an award-winning Australian traditional country music duo of husband and wife team based on the central coast of New South Wales. Both were awarded the Order of Australia Medal for their contribution to country music. When? Sunday, October 4. Where? The Western Workers Club, 1 Government Road, Western. Time? The doors will open at 12 midday. The concert runs from 1 to 4pm. Cost? $10. Note, also a lucky door prize and the 100 Club will be featured. Tickets can be purchased on the Western Workers Club website or purchased at reception on the day of the concert. See you there.
7: 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And coming up, I'm going to play Jay Justin with Always On My Mind. I'm going to follow that up with Brian Stitt with the Black Velvet Band. And I'm going to finish the bracket with Col Hardy. Forgiving You Was Easy.

Forgetting you is easy, and forgetting you seems to take the longest time. And, of course, the one and only Col Hardy. I'm going to play a Jim Reeves now with He'll Have to Go. And I'm going to follow that up with Young Girl by Gary Puckett and the Union Gap. And I think I might finish a bracket with Venus by Frankie Avalon.

0: Limestone Cowboy. 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
3: Well, that just about brings us to the end of Mixing It Up for this Friday, the 9th of October. And coming up following this program, of course, at 2 o'clock, we'll have Warren in with Food for Thought, and that'll be a couple of hours of very inspiring music from Warren for that 2 hours. Then in comes Ron Stothard with Drive Time until 6. And at 6 o'clock, we'll have the Vintage Vintage Songs of the 60s with the one and only Bob Lightwell, and he'll be here with that until 9 o'clock. So there's going to be plenty of good listening on your station 2CHR for the rest of today. And I'm going to finish up the program with Running Bear with Johnny Preston and Wolverton Mountain with Claude King. And I might be able to fit in Fats Domino with I Wanna Walk You Home.

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I want his daughter for my wife. I'll take my chances and climb that mountain. No Clifton Clowers, he might take my life.

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It's too lonesome

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1: I'm Mark Dransfield. The Tax Office will delay a ban on credit card payments until the end of the financial year. The ATO announced it would stop accepting those payments after the Reserve Bank scrapped card surcharges. The federal government will fund the delay following immense pushback from business groups. Treasurer Jim Chalmers says the government is listening to the community.
2: This will give them the time to consult more with small business and to get it right. This recognises the really important contribution that small businesses make to our local communities and to our economy more broadly.
1: The federal police boss is vowing to expand overseas operations, targeting countries orchestrating crime here in Australia. Commissioner Chrissy Barrett warns they are also dealing with the reality that hostile governments are now working with some local crime networks. She says they're dealing with increasingly complex situations.
3: The complexity in the organised crime environment, in the criminal environment, overlapping with state actors, with criminal proxies, with terrorist groups, the operating environment has never been more complex.
1: In Melbourne, five teenagers, the youngest just 13, have been arrested after a car was stolen from a Good Samaritan, then hit a 68-year-old e-scooter rider, leaving him critically injured. Madeline Burke reports.
4: A 68-year-old Sunbury man is fighting for life after he was hit by a stolen car that drove on the wrong side of the road in Braybrook. A driver had pulled over to help an elderly woman who had fallen on Harvester Road yesterday when five opportunistic teens allegedly climbed into their Toyota Corolla and sped off. A short time later, the car collided with an e-scooter on Darnley Street, leaving the rider in a critical condition. It later crashed into a tree where three teenage girls and two boys fled but were later arrested. Madeline Burke, Melbourne.
1: Meantime, WA police say they caught a 21-year-old driving his McLaren up the Forest Highway at a speed of almost 260 kilometres an hour, 150 kilometres above the speed limit. More than 500 people have been charged with reckless driving in WA over the past 3 months. A Queensland study has found fish on the Great Barrier Reef may be choosing their habitats based on colour. Marine biologists at James Cook University found yellow damselfish were more attracted to live coral than their bleached counterparts. Professor Andrew Hoey says it's an exciting development.
5: If we've got these brightly coloured fish associating with live corals and live branching and live what we call mounding corals, what happens when we start to lose those corals? And so when we get a bleaching event or a cyclone, we not only lose the structure associated with those corals, but we lose the colour.
1: Overseas now, and a court win for former Prince Andrew. Police in the UK have accepted warrants used in the search of his homes at the time of his arrest over the Epstein case were unlawful. Another court hearing will take place next year to determine whether the material uncovered can still be used as evidence. Air showbiz, and after a 16-year hiatus, Brisbane band Powderfinger is officially getting back together. They'll start a tour in September next year with shows all around Australia. This is Air National News.
6: Now the latest from Air Sport.
1: James Tedesco's sensational finals campaign has got him back in position to anchor Australia's backline for the upcoming Rugby League World Cup. Having lost the Kangaroos' captaincy and fullback spot late in 2024, the Rooster faces a battle with Broncos fullback Reece Walsh for the number one jersey. Tedesco says no matter who gets the call up, there's no bad blood between him and the Brisbane superstar.
7: Chatting and hanging out, and obviously got a lot of respect for him and how he plays the game. He's been, he's obviously a superstar of the game, so I'm not sure what it looks like for our positions yet, but he's the incumbent, so we'll see.
1: Pat Cummins insists he's moved on from ball tampering ahead of Australia's first test in South Africa against the Proteas since the scandal. The Australian captain says he has no issues with Usman Khawaja's book that'll address the series. Cummins says he's happy with the current position of the team.
8: See, a long time ago, you know, all the investigations, everything was done back then, answered every question a million times. So, yeah, it was dealt with then. You know, all I can say is, as a group, we've moved on.
1: And Mount Panorama has proven tough to climb on day two of practice for the Bathurst 1000. Toyota's Ryan Wood and Ford driver Tony D'Alberto both crashing out in Sector 2, with their teams now on the clock to repair the cars for qualifying. Australian Independent Radio News.
9: 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Today's weather report is provided courtesy of 2CHR supporters, Curry Curry Retired Mine Workers Association.
10: And looking at the weather for today, well, what is it all about? A mostly sunny day. That's good news for those that want to still get out and about, but there is a chance of a thunderstorm if you're heading up the Upper Hunter. That's this afternoon and this evening. But the rest of the Hunter looking pretty good with a mostly sunny day. Temperatures up to 32 degrees today. That's interesting because they were predicting only 23 in Sydney. I don't know how that can happen. But anyway, 32 degrees for the Hunter today and tomorrow, 32 degrees. And Sunday, 1 degree warmer at 33. There is a bit of cloud about tomorrow with a high chance of showers in the morning. And there is a high chance of showers only in the morning on Saturday. But in the afternoon, there's a slight chance of showers on Sunday. So funny old weather, isn't it? A thunderstorm could be around as well, so be aware of that. The temperature-wise, as I say, between 25 and 32 degrees today and tomorrow, 33 degrees on Sunday. All sounding pretty good. Warren Parsons with you. Food for thought. Gospel by request. 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
11: Oh, tell me the words.
10: Oh, that's not right. Oh, try again.
11: God.

Alisi and Sing Praises to My Lord. Before that, The Journey of Life from Kerry Nicholson and Laurel Heap. Leave a Little Room for God kicked us off with Neil Diamond. This is Food for Thought, Gospel by Request. If you have a request, give me a call. Phone's gone quiet. I'll have to check and make sure it's working. Normally, I've had a few calls by now, but we'll see what happens. Anyway, if you're wanting to make a request, 4990-5965. That's 4990-5965. And you can ask for anything you feel that you would like to hear in the gospel type music style, whether it's a country gospel or a more traditional hymn. It doesn't matter what it is. If you have something you'd like to request, 4990-5965. Here's Daniel O'Donnell.

It was Christy Lane, and I love to tell the story. Now, Margie, I'm sorry, Margie, I'm getting a little bit fuddled in my old age. I was thinking of Tom Grant, not Isla Grant, when you asked when Jesus wipes my tears away. I was thinking, when Jesus wipes my tears away, that's Tom Grant. What Isla Grant sings is when God comes and gathers his jewels. So what I'm going to do for you, because I've mentioned Isla Grant, I'm going to play Tom Grant and Friends with Jesus Wipes My Tears Away, and then I'm going to play Isla Grant when God comes and gathers his jewels. And they're both for Margie. So I hope you enjoy them both, Margie. We'll get them on for you right now. Here's Tom Grant firstly.

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Then the parson came over and took his hand, and to him these words,

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The Man with the Candle, that was brought to us by Paul McLeod. And geez, done a lot of great gospel over the years. Here's the Star Sisters.

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1: I'm Mark Dransfield. The boss of the Federal Police is vowing to expand overseas operations targeting organised crime orchestrating violence here in Australia. Dusty Fitzpatrick reports.
2: AFP Commissioner Chrissy Barrett is marking 12 months in the role, saying the next year will focus on expanding global efforts to disrupt organised criminals. She'll travel to Japan this month to meet with law enforcement counterparts in the region. Commissioner Barrett warns they're also dealing with the reality that hostile governments are now working with some local crime networks to commit crimes on our shores by proxy. The Commissioner also suggesting politicians are expected to continue to be the target of threats and that the counter-terrorism workload is not expected to lessen. Dusty Fitzpatrick reporting.
1: The federal government has stepped in to delay a tax office ban on credit card payments. The ATO had planned to stop accepting credit cards after the Reserve Bank scrapped card surcharges. The government will provide extra funding to the tax office to delay the ban for up to a year, following strong pushback from business groups. A class action's been launched on behalf of hundreds of thousands of veterans who may have had sensitive and medical information exposed. The case alleges around 300,000 veterans and family members had information shared with the University of South Australia. Gordon Legal's Seb O'Mara says the affected personnel involved in the action are concerned about what information was handed over.
3: Fairly comprehensive details as to medical histories, including medical diagnoses, the types of treatment that's been engaged in respect of those diagnoses, when and where that treatment was provided.
1: Overseas now, and US Defence Secretary Pete Hegseth says the public will be able to watch the execution by firing squad of the man convicted of the 2009 mass shooting at Fort Hood military base in Texas. Nidal Hassan killed 13 unarmed soldiers and injured dozens more. The BBC's Ione Wells reports from Washington.
4: The first US military execution since the Second World War is scheduled to take place at Fort Hood in Texas on the 3rd of December. US defence officials have now said that Nidal Hassan will not just face a firing squad of soldiers, a plan signed off by President Trump, but that it will also be live streamed. Hassan was a US Army psychiatrist who later said in court he believed he was protecting Muslims and the Taliban by shooting the soldiers, but apologised for any mistakes. The court heard that he had spoken online with an alleged Al-Qaeda-linked cleric.
1: Back home, and a new record has been set at the Australian Reptile Park, with a snake called Shazza officially recognised as the biggest living death adder in the world. Sarah Patterson reports.
5: She might technically be considered a common death adder, but there's nothing common about Shazza, who measures a whopping 110 centimetres long and weighs a healthy 1.55 kilos. That officially makes her the largest living death adder in the world. A resident of the Australian Reptile Park in New South Wales, Shazza has been part of its life-saving venom program for 9 years now, producing the biggest venom yields of any death adder in the program.
1: Sarah Patterson reporting. This is AIR National News.
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1: First to AFL, and Nick Blakey wants to follow in his dad's footsteps to the Roos. Eddie Summerfield reports.
7: A week is a long time in football. On Monday, Sydney adamant none of the Pullman Five would be leaving the Swans. 5 days later, Nick Blakey completing a medical at North Melbourne. The AFL website reporting the Roos his preferred home, an 8-year, $12 million deal for the dashing defender. The Roos now need to trade for the contracted 26-year-old. Meantime, a five-club mega trade has league approval. Hawthorn's Finn McGuinness and Carlton's Hudson O'Keefe to head to the Western Bulldogs. A number of draft picks switching between Port Adelaide, the Dogs, Hawks, Blues and Melbourne, paving the way for Zach Butters to get to the kennel. Eddie Summerfield, Melbourne.
1: The Wallabies are preparing to face former coach Dave Rennie for the first time since his axing in 2023. Rennie now leads the All Blacks after being infamously dumped for Eddie Jones by Rugby Australia. Wallaby skipper Harry Wilson says he remains a popular figure.
8: I really enjoyed playing under Dave. He gave me my test debut and played a few tests under him, and I'll always be really appreciative of that. And I know he's got a lot of respect in this group. He was a very, I guess, loved member of the Wallabies when he was here, and it's going to be different going up against him, that's for sure.
1: And South Africa's finalised its 11 for the first test against Australia starting tonight in Durban. Speedster Kagiso Rabada failed to recover from a hamstring injury in time, with the Proteas opting to play two spinners. Australian Independent Radio News.
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12: Would you? And that's where you are right now on 2CHR, and we're looking at the weather. A mostly sunny day. 32 degrees was the maximum forecast for today, which is pretty good. And a mostly sunny day with some thunderstorm activity in the upper Hunter. That's in the afternoon and evening, but nothing in the lower Hunter apparently. And we're looking at a temperature around the 32 degrees mark again tomorrow, between 26 and 32, with a high chance of showers in the morning and a thunderstorm or two around as well. And then again, a bit of cloud about, and a slight chance of showers on Sunday afternoon. Temperature still up high, 27 to 33 degrees. Warren Parsons with you. Let's continue with some gospel music and hymns and songs and things that we like to enjoy. This one is for Doc, and it's Three Wooden Crosses from Rick Foray.
13: A farmer and a teacher

Safe in the Arms of Jesus, and that was from Ann Williamson, another great Aussie artist. Talking about Aussie artists, their very own Rick Ferrae, I played one from him a few minutes ago, Three Wooden Crosses. I've got another double player, Rick. I was tossing up to play a couple more of them, so I think I'll pop them both in. And we've got Rick Ferrae with Keeper of the Stars, and He Touched Me.

Don Marsh and his singers there with God Leads Us Along. Great one from him. Now, a request from Elizabeth. And you would like to hear an Elvis Presley gospel. This is one I play quite a bit from Elvis. I think I'll pop it in for you. It's one that I've got handy and it's always good to hear. It's Reach Out to Jesus from Elvis. Just you, Elizabeth.

That was Jim Reeves there, Until We Meet Again. Now for Kenny Mack, we've got Alison Krauss with Heaven's Bright Shore. I don't have the one that you would like to hear from Paul. I'll find another one from Paul McLeod for you. But in the meantime, well, we'll play Heaven's Bright Shore.

That was for Kenny Mack, and that was, of course, the beautiful voice there. What a wonderful, wonderful artist she is, Alison Krauss. And now I'm coming up with a Paul McLeod. Yes, I didn't have the one that you requested there, which was Chapel on the Shore. I didn't think I had it when it was, but you know, I've got no doubt. It's amongst all these collections, but I don't have all the ones I've got of Paul. I haven't have that one. So unfortunately, but I'm going to play another Paul McLeod. I might even play a double Paul McLeod for you, Kenny. And this one is Paul McLeod with Give Them All to Jesus. Paul McLeod.

There was the late, great Arthur Blanche there with Glory Be to God on High. Now, talking to others, trying to track down maybe that Paul McLeod song that you were after, Kenny Mac, the best I can come up with is maybe In the Chapel of the Lord, which Paul McLeod did record. So I'll pop that one in anyway. I know if you like Paul McLeod, you won't mind, and everyone else who likes Paul McLeod will enjoy it as well. So it's his In the Chapel of the Lord, Paul McLeod.

blowing softly, sing to sing how great thou art. A troubled mind can find contentment deep within the heart. For there's comfort where the blue gums form a steeple to the sky. As anyone who's lingered here will surely

0: 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My name is Linda Nairn. Previously I told you that I have juggling skills and that I promise not to juggle unless requested. 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For ceremonies, with or without juggling, call me 0425 279 939.
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6: Well, it's just about come to the end of Food for Thought for this afternoon, and I'll be out of the chair very, very shortly. Ron Stothard will be in, the Music Man. Yeah. Yes, the Triple M Music Man will be on with his Drive Time program for you from 4 till 6. From 6 till 9, the Vintage Songs of the 60s with Bobby Whitelaw. And then Phil Kale with Corner Country from 9 till 10. Music overnight and goes right through until Richard Tannen takes over with Brekkie tomorrow morning, followed by Greg Clark with Easy Listening tomorrow. That'll be a good program for you as well. Lots of good music. I'm going to finish up with Alison Durbin. And what a beautiful, beautiful lady and singer she was, and what a sad life. Alison Durbin with Put Your Hands in the Hand. Bye for now. Thank you for all the phone calls. I'll catch up with you next week.

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1: I'm Mark Dransfield. The boss of the Federal Police is vowing to expand overseas operations targeting organised crime orchestrating violence here in Australia. Dusty Fitzpatrick reports.
2: AFP Commissioner Chrissy Barrett is marking 12 months in the role, saying the next year will focus on expanding global efforts to disrupt organised criminals. She'll travel to Japan this month to meet with law enforcement counterparts in the region. Commissioner Barrett warns they're also dealing with the reality that hostile governments are now working with some local crime networks to commit crimes on our shores by proxy. The Commissioner also suggesting politicians are expected to continue to be the target of threats and that the counter-terrorism workload is not expected to lessen. Dusty Fitzpatrick reporting.
1: The federal government has stepped in to delay a tax office ban on credit card payments. The ATO had planned to stop accepting credit cards after the Reserve Bank scrapped card surcharges. The government will provide extra funding to the tax office to delay the ban for up to a year, following strong pushback from business groups. A class action's been launched on behalf of hundreds of thousands of veterans who may have had sensitive and medical information exposed. The case alleges around 300,000 veterans and family members had information shared with the University of South Australia. Gordon Legal's Seb O'Mara says the affected personnel involved in the action are concerned about what information was handed over.
3: Fairly comprehensive details as to medical histories, including medical diagnoses, the types of treatment that's been engaged in respect of those diagnoses, when and where that treatment was provided.
1: Overseas now, and US Defence Secretary Pete Hegseth says the public will be able to watch the execution by firing squad of the man convicted of the 2009 mass shooting at Fort Hood military base in Texas. Nidal Hassan killed 13 unarmed soldiers and injured dozens more. The BBC's Ione Wells reports from Washington.
4: The first US military execution since the Second World War is scheduled to take place at Fort Hood in Texas on the 3rd of December. US defence officials have now said that Nidal Hassan will not just face a firing squad of soldiers, a plan signed off by President Trump, but that it will also be live streamed. Hassan was a US Army psychiatrist who later said in court he believed he was protecting Muslims and the Taliban by shooting the soldiers, but apologised for any mistakes. The court heard that he had spoken online with an alleged Al-Qaeda-linked cleric.
1: Back home, and a new record has been set at the Australian Reptile Park, with a snake called Shazza officially recognised as the biggest living death adder in the world. Sarah Patterson reports.
5: She might technically be considered a common death adder, but there's nothing common about Shazza, who measures a whopping 110 centimetres long and weighs a healthy 1.55 kilos. That officially makes her the largest living death adder in the world. A resident of the Australian Reptile Park in New South Wales, Shazza has been part of its life-saving venom program for 9 years now, producing the biggest venom yields of any death adder in the program.
1: Sarah Patterson reporting. This is AIR National News.
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1: First to AFL, and Nick Blakey wants to follow in his dad's footsteps to the Roos. Eddie Summerfield reports.
7: A week is a long time in football. On Monday, Sydney adamant none of the Pullman Five would be leaving the Swans. 5 days later, Nick Blakey completing a medical at North Melbourne. The AFL website reporting the Roos his preferred home, an 8-year, $12 million deal for the dashing defender. The Roos now need to trade for the contracted 26-year-old. Meantime, a five-club mega trade has league approval. Hawthorn's Finn McGuinness and Carlton's Hudson O'Keefe to head to the Western Bulldogs. A number of draft picks switching between Port Adelaide, the Dogs, Hawks, Blues and Melbourne, paving the way for Zach Butters to get to the kennel. Eddie Summerfield, Melbourne.
1: The Wallabies are preparing to face former coach Dave Rennie for the first time since his axing in 2023. Rennie now leads the All Blacks after being infamously dumped for Eddie Jones by Rugby Australia. Wallaby skipper Harry Wilson says he remains a popular figure.
8: I really enjoyed playing under Dave. He gave me my test debut and played a few tests under him, and I'll always be really appreciative of that. And I know he's got a lot of respect in this group. He was a very, I guess, loved member of the Wallabies when he was here, and it's going to be different going up against him, that's for sure.
1: And South Africa's finalised its 11 for the first test against Australia starting tonight in Durban. Speedster Kagiso Rabada failed to recover from a hamstring injury in time, with the Proteas opting to play two spinners. Australian Independent Radio News.
9: 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Today's weather report is provided courtesy of 2CHR supporters, Curry Curry Retired Mine Workers Association.
10: Hello, people. It's Rod, the music man, here with you. I'll be here with you until 6 o'clock tonight. Only a couple of hours for you to put up with me, but I'm going to be playing you drive time music anyway, because I'm filling in once again on a Friday for Wee Too. I'm not sure what's happening with Wee, but she hasn't come back for a month or so. But anyway, not to worry, I'm filling in for her. And pardon me, and I've got weather here for us to hear by the Bureau. So let's get into it and have a look. Okay, it's for the 9th of October. Says mostly sunny. The chance of a thunderstorm about the Upper Hutton in the afternoon and early evening. And winds north to northwesterly 15 to 25 k's an hour, turning east to northeasterly 15 to 20 k's an hour in the afternoon, then tending northwest to northeasterly in the evening. Daytime maximum temperatures 25 to 32. And we have the fire danger here. And once again, we've got the Greater Hutter on a high rating. And we have to be careful, people. I know how you feel about how I feel about it, but I know you will be careful. The North Coast is moderate. The other areas are moderate as well, but I worry about the Greater Hutter. It always gets this high rating. Okay, I'll leave it to you, people. Tomorrow's weather is going to be partly cloudy. High chance of showers, most likely in the morning. The chance of a thunderstorm in the morning and afternoon. Winds north to northwesterly, 25 to 35 k's an hour. Tending west to northwesterly in the middle of the day, then becoming light in the late evening. Overnight temperatures falling to between 13 and 16, with daytime temperatures reaching 26 to 32. Okay, let's have a look. We've got Sunday and Monday, so let's have a look at Sundays. It's going to be partly cloudy. A slight chance of a shower in the afternoon. The chance of a thunderstorm in the morning and afternoon. Light winds becoming northwest to northeasterly 15 to 20 k's an hour during the day, then becoming light during the evening. Overnight temperatures falling to between 13 and 16, with daytime temperatures reaching 27 to 33. Okay, I've got Monday here, so I might as well read it. Okay, Monday is going to be a sunny morning. High chance of showers, most likely in the afternoon and evening. A thunderstorm likely in the afternoon and evening. Light winds becoming north to northwesterly 15 to 25 k's an hour during the morning. And overnight temperatures falling to around 16, with daytime temperatures reaching 29 to 35. That's getting up there, 35. Pardon me. Okay, that's the Bureau's weather for 4 o'clock. I do have a weather map, so let's have a look and see what it's telling us. Pardon me. It's not telling us much at all. There's a bit of white, spotty cloud north of Singleton, just north of Singleton. There's a little bit...

I'll certainly let you people know. Okay. So I've got some music to start playing. So let's have a look and see what I have. This is my selection anyway. That again, the Skyhooks first up. Jukebox in Siberia. Ollie Austin, Dance With Me Molly. The 101 Strings Orchestra, which is called Put Your Head On My Shoulder, but it's musical. Joe Cocker and Jennifer Warnes, Up Where We Belong, and the Graham Roger, Beyond the Dream. So we'll start off with Skyhooks and Jukebox in Siberia.

They say a stranger came in one night, left with his woman, and he lost his mind. When an old song starts playing,

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But if that makes him happy, then that ain't no shame. So buy him a bottle

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Just one more time.

0: Pacapanhul was a long march from cadets.
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With a long march from cadets, the 6th Battalion was the next to tour, and it was me who drew the card. We did Canungra and Shoalwater before we left.

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Frankie, drinking tinnies in the Grand Hotel on a 36-hour wreck leaving Funtown. And I can still hear Frankie lying screaming in the jungle till the morphine came and killed the bloody row.

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0: targeting organised crime, orchestrating violence here in Australia. Dusty Fitzpatrick reports.
1: AFP Commissioner Chrissy Barrett is marking 12 months in the role, saying the next year will focus on expanding global efforts to disrupt organised criminals. She'll travel to Japan this month to meet with law enforcement counterparts in the region. Commissioner Barrett warns they're also dealing with the reality that hostile governments are now working with some local crime networks to commit crimes on our shores by proxy. The Commissioner also suggesting politicians are expected to continue to be the target of threats and that the counter-terrorism workload is not expected to lessen. Dusty Fitzpatrick reporting.
0: The federal government has stepped in to delay a tax office ban on credit card payments. The ATO had planned to stop accepting credit cards after the Reserve Bank scrapped card surcharges. The government will provide extra funding to the tax office to delay the ban for up to a year, following strong pushback from business groups. A class action's been launched on behalf of hundreds of thousands of veterans who may have had sensitive and medical information exposed. The case alleges around 300,000 veterans and family members had information shared with the University of South Australia. Gordon Legal's Seb O'Mara says the affected personnel involved in the action are concerned about what information was handed over.
2: Fairly comprehensive details as to medical histories, including medical diagnoses, the types of treatment that's been engaged in respect of those diagnoses, when and where that treatment was provided.
0: Overseas now, and US Defence Secretary Pete Hegseth says the public will be able to watch the execution by firing squad of the man convicted of the 2009 mass shooting at Fort Hood military base in Texas. Nidal Hassan killed 13 unarmed soldiers and injured dozens more. The BBC's Ione Wells reports from Washington.
3: The first US military execution since the Second World War is scheduled to take place at Fort Hood in Texas on the 3rd of December. US defence officials have now said that Nidal Hassan will not just face a firing squad of soldiers, a plan signed off by President Trump, but that it will also be live streamed. Hassan was a US Army psychiatrist who later said in court he believed he was protecting Muslims and the Taliban by shooting the soldiers, but apologised for any mistakes. The court heard that he had spoken online with an alleged Al-Qaeda-linked cleric.
0: Back home, and a new record has been set at the Australian Reptile Park, with a snake called Shazza officially recognised as the biggest living death adder in the world. Sarah Patterson reports.
4: She might technically be considered a common death adder, but there's nothing common about Shazza, who measures a whopping 110 centimetres long and weighs a healthy 1.55 kilos. That officially makes her the largest living death adder in the world. A resident of the Australian Reptile Park in New South Wales, Shazza has been part of its life-saving venom program for 9 years now, producing the biggest venom yields of any death adder in the program.
0: Sarah Patterson reporting. This is AIR National News.
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0: First to AFL, and Nick Blakey wants to follow in his dad's footsteps to the Roos. Eddie Summerfield reports.
6: A week is a long time in football. On Monday, Sydney adamant none of the Pullman Five would be leaving the Swans. 5 days later, Nick Blakey completing a medical at North Melbourne. The AFL website reporting the Roos his preferred home, an eight-year, $12 million deal for the dashing defender. The Roos now need to trade for the contracted 26-year-old. Meantime, a five-club mega trade has league approval. Hawthorn's Finn McGuinness and Carlton's Hudson O'Keefe to head to the Western Bulldogs. A number of draft picks switching between Port Adelaide, the Dogs, Hawks, Blues and Melbourne, paving the way for Zach Butters to get to the kennel. Eddie Summerfield, Melbourne.
0: The Wallabies are preparing to face former coach Dave Rennie for the first time since his axing in 2023. Rennie now leads the All Blacks after being infamously dumped for Eddie Jones by Rugby Australia. Wallaby skipper Harry Wilson says he remains a popular figure.
7: I really enjoyed playing under Dave. He gave me my test debut and played a few tests under him, and I'll always be really appreciative of that. And I know he's got a lot of respect in this group, who was a very, I guess, loved member of the Wallabies when he was here, and it's going to be different going up against him, that's for sure.
0: And South Africa's finalised its 11 for the first test against Australia starting tonight in Durban. Speedster Kagiso Rabada failed to recover from a hamstring injury in time, with the Proteas opting to play two spinners. Australian Independent Radio News.
8: 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Today's weather report is provided courtesy of 2CHR supporters, Curry Curry Retired Mine Workers Association.
9: Hello, people. Ron the Music Man here with you again, and I'll be here till 6 p.m. and I've got my good mate Bobby Whitelaw who's going to take over the show when I go at 6 o'clock. So stay listening. Bobby's got a good show to put forward, and he plays lovely music, even though I taught him everything he knows, but doesn't matter. Okay, so let's carry on. I've got weather here for us. I forgot to thank Warren and Catherine early on for their program when I took over. So thank you to those guys. All right, let's have a look at today's weather, the 9th of October. Mostly clear. The chance of a thunderstorm about the Upper Hutter early this evening. Winds north to northwesterly 15 to 20 k's an hour. Turning east to northeasterly in the late afternoon. Then tending northwest to northeasterly in the evening. And looking at tomorrow, it's going to be partly cloudy. High chance of showers, most likely in the morning and early afternoon. The chance of a thunderstorm in the morning and afternoon. Winds north to northwesterly 25 to 35 k's an hour. Tending west to northwesterly in the middle of the day. Yeah, that wind will blow your clothes off your line if you're not careful, so it's getting up there. Anyway, that'll be tending west to northwesterly in the middle of the day, then becoming light in the evening. And overnight temperatures falling to between 12 and 17, with daytime temperatures reaching 26 to 32. I've got fire danger here, and, you know, we still have this high rating in the Greater Hunter. North Coast, we have a moderate rating. Sydney has gone to a high rating as well, but the other areas are moderate. But I'm concerned about the Greater Hunter being high, and I, you know, want you people to be careful. I know you will, and I know you know what the story is here with this. So please be careful. Don't get hurt with fire. Thank you. Here we have Sunday, Monday and Tuesday. So let's go through these. Sunday. Mostly sunny morning. Slight chance of a shower in the afternoon. The chance of a thunderstorm in the afternoon. Light winds becoming northwest to northeasterly 15 to 20 k's an hour in the middle of the day. Then becoming light in the evening. And overnight temperatures falling to around 14, with daytime temperatures reaching 27 to 33. Okay, Monday. Sunny morning. High chance of showers in the afternoon and evening. A thunderstorm likely in the afternoon and evening. Winds northwesterly 20 to 30 k's an hour. Overnight temperatures falling to between 14 and 17. With daytime temperatures reaching 29 to 35. The temperatures are getting up there. Okay, Tuesday, cloudy, very high chance of showers, most likely in the morning and afternoon. The chance of a thunderstorm in the morning and afternoon. Winds northwest to southwesterly 15 to 20 k's an hour. Tending south to southwesterly 15 to 25 k's an hour during the morning. Then tending south to southeasterly during the afternoon. And overnight temperatures falling to around 16, with daytime temperatures reaching 20 to 25. So there's a bit of a drop in the top temperatures there. Okay, that's the Weather Bureau's report for 5 p.m. I do have a weather map, so let's have a look and see what's happening here. There's not very much at all. A bit of white speckly cloud north of Singleton. There's nothing around us at all, nothing to report about. If the weather does change,

0: Yeah, g'day again to CHR listeners. 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

Yes, people, rather than the music man here, I'm going to be leaving you in about 2 minutes' time. I've enjoyed having your company. I hope you enjoyed my music, my drive-time music, and the magnificent Bobby Whitelaw's coming on next. So stay listening because he has some great music to play. I won't be back until, I'm off Monday again, so I've got to go and see some doctors again. So I'll be back Tuesday now at 3 p.m. till 6. I'm not sure who's replacing me for Monday, but anyway, I'll miss you guys. I hope you missed me as well. In any case, you people have a great weekend. A safe weekend, and don't do anything silly. Okay, I'm going to hand you over to Bobby now. I'm going to put the overnight channel on with the news, and Bobby will take over from there. So good night, people.

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1: I'm Mark Dransfield. The boss of the Federal Police is vowing to expand overseas operations targeting organised crime orchestrating violence here in Australia. Dusty Fitzpatrick reports.
2: AFP Commissioner Chrissy Barrett is marking 12 months in the role, saying the next year will focus on expanding global efforts to disrupt organised criminals. She'll travel to Japan this month to meet with law enforcement counterparts in the region. Commissioner Barrett warns they're also dealing with the reality that hostile governments are now working with some local crime networks to commit crimes on our shores by proxy. The Commissioner also suggesting politicians are expected to continue to be the target of threats and that the counter-terrorism workload is not expected to lessen. Dusty Fitzpatrick reporting.
1: The federal government has stepped in to delay a tax office ban on credit card payments. The ATO had planned to stop accepting credit cards after the Reserve Bank scrapped card surcharges. The government will provide extra funding to the tax office to delay the ban for up to a year, following strong pushback from business groups. A class action's been launched on behalf of hundreds of thousands of veterans who may have had sensitive and medical information exposed. The case alleges around 300,000 veterans and family members had information shared with the University of South Australia. Gordon Legal's Seb O'Mara says the affected personnel involved in the action are concerned about what information was handed over.
3: Fairly comprehensive details as to medical histories, including medical diagnoses, the types of treatment that's been engaged in respect of those diagnoses, when and where that treatment was provided.
1: Overseas now, and US Defence Secretary Pete Hegseth says the public will be able to watch the execution by firing squad of the man convicted of the 2009 mass shooting at Fort Hood military base in Texas. Nidal Hassan killed 13 unarmed soldiers and injured dozens more. The BBC's Ione Wells reports from Washington.
4: The first US military execution since the Second World War is scheduled to take place at Fort Hood in Texas on the 3rd of December. US defence officials have now said that Nidal Hassan will not just face a firing squad of soldiers, a plan signed off by President Trump, but that it will also be live streamed. Hassan was a US Army psychiatrist who later said in court he believed he was protecting Muslims and the Taliban by shooting the soldiers, but apologised for any mistakes. The court heard that he had spoken online with an alleged Al-Qaeda-linked cleric.
1: Back home, and a new record has been set at the Australian Reptile Park, with a snake called Shazza officially recognised as the biggest living death adder in the world. Sarah Patterson reports.
5: She might technically be considered a common death adder, but there's nothing common about Shazza, who measures a whopping 110 centimetres long and weighs a healthy 1.55 kilos. That officially makes her the largest living death adder in the world. A resident of the Australian Reptile Park in New South Wales, Shazza has been part of its life-saving venom program for 9 years now, producing the biggest venom yields of any death adder in the program.
1: Sarah Patterson reporting. This is AIR National News.
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1: First to AFL, and Nick Blakey wants to follow in his dad's footsteps to the Roos. Eddie Summerfield reports.
7: A week is a long time in football. On Monday, Sydney adamant none of the Pullman Five would be leaving the Swans. 5 days later, Nick Blakey completing a medical at North Melbourne. The AFL website reporting the Roos his preferred home, an 8-year, $12 million deal for the dashing defender. The Roos now need to trade for the contracted 26-year-old. Meantime, a five-club mega trade has league approval. Hawthorn's Finn McGuinness and Carlton's Hudson O'Keefe to head to the Western Bulldogs. A number of draft picks switching between Port Adelaide, the Dogs, Hawks, Blues and Melbourne, paving the way for Zach Butters to get to the kennel. Eddie Summerfield, Melbourne.
1: The Wallabies are preparing to face former coach Dave Rennie for the first time since his axing in 2023. Rennie now leads the All Blacks after being infamously dumped for Eddie Jones by Rugby Australia. Wallaby skipper Harry Wilson says he remains a popular figure.
8: I really enjoyed playing under Dave. He gave me my test debut and played a few tests under him, and I'll always be really appreciative of that. And I know he's got a lot of respect in this group. He was a very, I guess, loved member of the Wallabies when he was here, and it's going to be different going up against him, that's for sure.
1: And South Africa's finalised its 11 for the first test against Australia starting tonight in Durban. Speedster Kagiso Rabada failed to recover from a hamstring injury in time, with the Proteas opting to play two spinners. Australian Independent Radio News.
9: 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Today's weather report is provided courtesy of 2CHR supporters, Curry Curry Retired Mine Workers Association.
10: Yeah, good evening and welcome to Vintage Songs of the 60s with Bobby Whitelaw right through till 9 o'clock tonight. Big thank you to Ronnie. He does cover some area here and cover a lot of people that decide not to come in. He's a good backup. Okay, let's have a look at our weather. 23.7 at the moment, feels like 20.3. Humidity is around 51%. The wind is coming in from the east at around 22 to 29 k's an hour. No rain to report in the rain gauge, and the air pressure is 1008.9 hectopascals and steady. And we're looking at getting down to around 12 to 13 overnight. Now for Saturday, partly cloudy, high chance of showers most likely in the morning and early afternoon, then a chance of a thunderstorm in the morning and afternoon. The winds will come in from the north-northwest at around 25 to 35 k's an hour. And there they go again, the coppers. Yes, 25 to 35, then turning around the west-northwest by the middle of the day, then becoming light by the evening. Chance of rain, 30%. If it does happen, we're looking at about a mil. Fire danger rating is high, so do take care out there. UV index is also very high. Let's look further ahead for Sunday. We're looking at 31, with 13 being our minimum with a sunny day. Monday, late shower, 35 with 14. And Tuesday, possible shower, 23 and 15. With Wednesday, possible shower, 19 and 10. And Thursday, showers, 22 with 8. That's the weather update for you. I'll have another one after the 7 o'clock news. Okay, straight into Vintage Songs of the 60s. And first up, the Rolling Stones with Get Off of My Cloud. Wish a few people would sometimes. The Monkees, What Am I Doing Hanging Around? Then Gene Chandler with What Now?

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Yeah, Robbie Whitelaw with you with great vintage music. Stay tuned.

Yes, there he goes, Gene Chandler from 1965 with What Now? Okay, coming up for you, another triple play with Peter and Gordon with Sunday for Tea. Kenny Rogers with Ruby, Don't Take Your Love to Town. And from 1966, Chris Farlow with Out of Time.

need some company.

Yes, there he goes, Chris Farlow with Out of Time. And probably could hear Mick Jagger in the background supporting vocals. Okay, a song to take us up to our messages. It's the Beatles with a big 60 hit for them. You Can't Buy Me Love.

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5: Yes, you are at 6:31 here at 2CHR with Vintage Songs of the 60s. Okay, another triple play for you. Bev Harrell with One in a Million, Jimmy Gilmore and the Fireballs with Daisy Petal Pickin', and Clive Dunn with Grandad.

Yeah, there he goes, Barry Ryan with Eloisa. Take us up to our next message, Freddie and the Dreamers, and You Were Made for Me, and Traffic with Paper Sun.

0: Holy Spirit Parish, Kerikeri and Evermaine are holding a monster garage sale on Saturday the 10th of October, 8 a.m. till 3 p.m. and Sunday the 11th of October, 8 a.m. till 12 noon at the Catholic Hall, 102 Barton Street, Kerikeri. 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We can reduce this by reusing, recycling and repurposing items to create a more sustainable environment for future generations. 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
7: Yes, yeah, certainly are. And take us up to the news. We've got Roy Orbison with Twinkle Toes, Bobby V with Oh Boy, and a great instrumental of The Happy Guitar by Reg Owen and his orchestra. All of my love, all of my... Yes, Bobby, wait your turn. When you're with me, oh boy, well, the world can see that you are a man. He wants to jump the gun and... What's happened is the screen has crashed. Just all I needed. Okay, I'm going to have to chase that back up again. Anyway, we'll head off over to the news station and then I'll try and get back on with the playlist.

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1: I'm Mark Dransfield. The boss of the Federal Police is vowing to expand overseas operations targeting organised crime orchestrating violence here in Australia. Dusty Fitzpatrick reports.
2: AFP Commissioner Chrissy Barrett is marking 12 months in the role, saying the next year will focus on expanding global efforts to disrupt organised criminals. She'll travel to Japan this month to meet with law enforcement counterparts in the region. Commissioner Barrett warns they're also dealing with the reality that hostile governments are now working with some local crime networks to commit crimes on our shores by proxy. The Commissioner also suggesting politicians are expected to continue to be the target of threats and that the counter-terrorism workload is not expected to lessen. Dusty Fitzpatrick reporting.
1: The federal government has stepped in to delay a tax office ban on credit card payments. The ATO had planned to stop accepting credit cards after the Reserve Bank scrapped card surcharges. The government will provide extra funding to the tax office to delay the ban for up to a year, following strong pushback from business groups. A class action's been launched on behalf of hundreds of thousands of veterans who may have had sensitive and medical information exposed. The case alleges around 300,000 veterans and family members had information shared with the University of South Australia. Gordon Legal's Seb O'Mara says the affected personnel involved in the action are concerned about what information was handed over.
3: Fairly comprehensive details as to medical histories, including medical diagnoses, the types of treatment that's been engaged in respect of those diagnoses, when and where that treatment was provided.
1: Overseas now, and US Defence Secretary Pete Hegseth says the public will be able to watch the execution by firing squad of the man convicted of the 2009 mass shooting at Fort Hood military base in Texas. Nidal Hassan killed 13 unarmed soldiers and injured dozens more. The BBC's Ione Wells reports from Washington.
4: The first US military execution since the Second World War is scheduled to take place at Fort Hood in Texas on the 3rd of December. US defence officials have now said that Nidal Hassan will not just face a firing squad of soldiers, a plan signed off by President Trump, but that it will also be live streamed. Hassan was a US Army psychiatrist who later said in court he believed he was protecting Muslims and the Taliban by shooting the soldiers, but apologised for any mistakes. The court heard that he had spoken online with an alleged Al-Qaeda-linked cleric.
1: Back home, and a new record has been set at the Australian Reptile Park, with a snake called Shazza officially recognised as the biggest living death adder in the world. Sarah Patterson reports.
5: She might technically be considered a common death adder, but there's nothing common about Shazza, who measures a whopping 110 centimetres long and weighs a healthy 1.55 kilos. That officially makes her the largest living death adder in the world. A resident of the Australian Reptile Park in New South Wales, Shazza has been part of its life-saving venom program for 9 years now, producing the biggest venom yields of any death adder in the program.
1: Sarah Patterson reporting. This is AIR National News.
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7: Fresh off lifting his third NRL Premiership trophy, Roosters skipper James Tedesco is shutting down any panic surrounding the club's post-season mass exodus. With 8 grand final winning stars departing Bondi, Tedesco insists he has full faith in the club's next generation. The Clive Churchill medalist says roster turnover is just part of modern NRL.
8: Players come and go, and look at the quality that's leaving. I mean, we've had it over the years. I remember when we were 24, we lost and Jared and Kieran, you know, these guys are retiring, and I have so much confidence and faith in our young guys coming through. The academy's in such a good spot.
7: AFL and defender Harry Cunningham is leaving the Swans after 233 games. He's joining the Adelaide Crows. Day one of the first men's cricket test between Australia and South Africa is getting underway in Durban. Australia's won the toss and elected to bat. In the women's one-dayer in Brisbane, Bangladesh has made 166 in its innings. And in the Sheffield Shield, Victoria trailed South Australia by 99 runs, with 3 wickets remaining on day 3. New South Wales leads Tasmania by 196 runs after day 2 of their match in Sydney. Australian Independent Radio News.
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10: Well, it's today and tomorrow's the rest of the evening. 21.4 at the moment, feels like 19.7. The humidity is around 57%. The wind is coming in from the east southeast at 13 to 22 k's an hour, and the air pressure is 1009.7 hectopascals and steady. Now we're looking at 32 tomorrow, with 11 being the minimum overnight. It's going to be cool again tonight, probably getting down to around 9 degrees. Chance of rain 30%. If it happens, 1 mil. Fire danger rating is high, and the UV index is high. Have got a little bit of cloud, scattered cloud on the weather map, but more closer to the coast than it is to here. Okay, let's look at Sunday. We're looking at 31 with 13 being the minimum, a sunny day. Monday, late shower 35 with 14 being the minimum. Tuesday, a possible shower 23 with 15. Then on Wednesday, possible shower 19 and 10. And showers on Thursday with 22 and 8. That's the latest weather update for you. Let's get straight back to vintage songs of the 60s. And coming up for you, I've got the Big O with Twinkle Toes, Pogol Harum with Conquistador, and Oh Boy from Bobby V.

0: 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Yeah, Bobby Whitelaw with you with great vintage music. Stay tuned.
1: I'll tell you, there's a whole bunch of people talking to you. Hey, did you hear about the...

Yes, there she goes, Mary Hopkin with Tama Harbour. And crazy, well, I shouldn't say crazy, but that song, Tama Harbour, Tama Harbour is actually in Tasmania and under the coconut tree. It's apparently it's one of the wettest spots on the Tasmanian coast. Anyway, then before that we had Happy Guitar by Reg Owen and his orchestra. Gene McDaniels with my mum's favourite song and artist back in the 60s. It's Gene McDaniels. Okay, coming up for you at 7:23 here at 2CHR, Vintage Songs of the 60s with Bobby Whitelaw, right through to 9 o'clock tonight. Coming up, the Sir Douglas Quartet, Vicki Lawrence and Bobby Lewis and the Playboys.

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4: Yes, let's get back to the music. And Johnny Devlin with Got a Zack in the Back of Me Pocket. It was a bit of a hit for him back in the 60s. Shirley Ellis with The Clapping Song from 1960. Then Paul Peterson also too from around that time. She Can't Find Her Keys.

palms and slap your thighs and watch the fun materialize.

Yes, a classic from Paul Peterson. Coming up for you, Johnny Kidd and the Pirates with Hungry for Love, then the Ripcords with The Little Cobra, then the Bee Gees with I Started a Joke, to take us up to our messages.

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7: Take us up to the news. We've got Terry Stafford and the Partridge Family.

0: I'm Alan Baskin. The federal government denies it's a double standard for small businesses to pay credit card interchange fees, but not the tax office. The ATO will delay its credit card ban until the end of the financial year after the government promised to fund the agency's surcharge costs. The backdown follows pressure from the opposition, industry groups and some government ministers. Meantime, the federal government has scrapped proposed changes to disaster recovery funding. Mark Dransfield takes up the story.
1: The move follows pushback from the states, particularly Queensland. That state's mayors joined forces earlier this week to sign a letter calling on Canberra to abandon its plans to drop the fund to a 50-50 state-federal split. Treasurer Jim Chalmers has confirmed that will no longer go ahead.
2: We have decided to retain the 75-25 or the up to 75-25 funding split as it exists right now. We are doing that to provide certainty to councils and others in advance of disaster season here in Queensland.
0: A class action has been launched on behalf of hundreds of thousands of veterans who might have had sensitive medical information exposed. The case alleges about 300,000 veterans and family members had information shared with the University of South Australia. Gordon Legal Sepp O'Mara says the affected personnel are concerned about what information was handed over.
3: Barely comprehensive details as to medical histories, including medical diagnoses, the types of treatment that's been engaged in respect of those diagnoses, when and where that treatment was provided.
0: Former reality TV personality Sam Wood will launch a new fight for bail in Queensland's highest court after he was remanded in custody. The 46-year-old is accused of assaulting his wife while on a family holiday in Noosa. Wood's legal team says they've been instructed to file a new bail application with the Supreme Court of Queensland. Organised crime figures orchestrating violence in Australia from overseas are in the sights of federal police. AFP Commissioner Chrissy Barrett plans to deploy more officers abroad to disrupt crime networks targeting the country. Commissioner Barrett is marking 12 months since her appointment. The United States will live stream the first execution by firing squad in the country since the Second World War. Nidal Malik Hassan is due to be executed by a group of soldiers over the murder of 13 people at Fort Hood in 2009. The execution will take place at the Texas Army base in December. Brisbane Rockers Powderfinger have confirmed a reunion tour will happen in 2027, with more details to be revealed on Monday morning. It's been 16 years since the band broke up. Second-hand electric vehicle sales are on the rise in regional Australia. Pickles data shows both buyer and dealer participation have increased outside major cities. Regional buyers accounted for 32% of EV purchases in 2026, up from 27% the 12 months prior. And to the Australian share market, the All Ords closed up 54 points at 88.77. One Australian dollar was buying 69.85 US cents. 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
0: Kalyn Ponga has donned the black and white of New Zealand for the first time as he prepares to take down Australia. The Queensland and Knights fullback can represent the nation of his heritage at the Rugby League World Cup thanks to recent rule changes. He admits it was never his ambition to wear the green and gold.
5: Yeah, it definitely feels right. I'm excited about everything. I'm excited about just the whole experience, but, you know, to go out there and represent where I'm from, my family, my culture and the country, it's pretty special.
0: In AFL, Zach Butters is officially joining the Western Bulldogs on a record 9-year deal. Port Adelaide will get pick 5 in this year's draft as compensation. Australia is underway against South Africa in the opening test in Durban. Captain Pat Cummins has won the toss and elected to bat, with Nick Mattinson named to open with Travis Head. Australia was 1 for 23 after 10 overs, Travis Head out for 9. The Aussie women were 1 for 69 a short time ago in their one-dayer against Bangladesh, chasing 98 to win off 41 overs. In the Sheffield Shield, Western Australia was 3 for 101, chasing the Bulls' first innings of 307. Australian Independent Radio News.
6: 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Today's weather report is provided courtesy of 2CHR supporters, Curry Curry Retired Mine Workers Association.
7: Yeah, just before I get into the weather, let's look at the rest of tonight. You've got Phil Kale come on from between 9 and 10. Then you've got music overnight right through till 6 a.m. in the morning. Then on Saturday the 10th of October, 6 till 9, Richard Tanner will be in. From 9 till 12, Greg Clark will be in, filling in for Midway Les. 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Then from 6 to 9, Turn It Up with Charlotte O'Hara. And I'll be back on Sunday between 9 and 12 with Sunday Country. 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Weather, 19.9 degrees at the moment. Feels like 18.1. Humidity is around 62%. The wind at the moment's coming in from the south-southeast around 13 and could be gusting up to around 18 k's an hour. No rain to report in the rain gauge. And the air pressure is 101.2 hectopascals and steady. And for Saturday, we're looking at 11 to 32, the temperature range. Now, it should be cloudy. There is a chance of a shower, most likely in the morning or into the early afternoon. Chance of a thunderstorm in the morning and also in the afternoon. Winds will come in from the northwest around 25 to 35 k's an hour, then tending around to the west by the middle of the day, then becoming light by the evening. Chance of rain, 30%. The amount of rain, 1 mil if it happens. Fire danger rating is high and the UV index is very high. Just had a look on the radar and some green cloud actually coming in now. So we might get a drop overnight. You never know. Okay, let's look further ahead. On Sunday, sunny 31 with 13. Monday, late shower 35 with 14. Tuesday, possible shower 23 with 15. Wednesday, possible shower 19 and 10. And a clearing shower on Thursday, we've got 22 and 8. That's a weather update for you. We'll, like I said, they'll have a fresh update in the morning after the 6 a.m. news. Okay, let's get back to vintage songs of the 60s into the last hour here. And coming up for you first up is Los Bravos with a great song, Black is Black. Sonny and Cher with Sing C'est La Vie. And Johnny Horton with North to Alaska.

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0: Lavi.
1: Yes, certainly. Great loss was Sunny, but that's how things go. Sure, she's still going strong today. It's Johnny Horton with North to Alaska, Johnny Mercer with Personality, Johnny Burnett with You're 16, You're Beautiful, and You're Mine.

Yes, there he goes. Johnny Burnett with your 16, your beautiful and your mine. A couple of songs that take us up to the next lot of messages, and it's the Rolling Stones with 19 Nervous Breakdown. Then Jerry Lee Lewis with Johnny Be Good.

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1: Sometimes we reminisce about the great country music artists whose voices we have had so much pleasure in listening to over the years. 2CHR is a collection of CDs of those artists who are no longer with us, and these are for sale with the proceeds going to their families. 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

yes. I'll catch you between 9 and 12 on Sunday with Sunday Country. Okay, we're getting into the last half hour of Vintage Songs of the 60s. Is a classic from the Everly Brothers, When Will I Be Love? A one-hit wonder from the Buckinghams, kind of a drag. And my favourite Tommy Rowe song, when I say that for the simple reason, Hal Blaine on drums, absolutely brilliant in this particular song. And we'll have an instrumental from Johnny and the Hurricanes with the Beatnik Fly.

0: Yeah, g'day again to CHR listeners. 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
10: 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I've got Nolene Badley, Johnny Tillotson, Mama Cass Elliott, and our very own Normie Rowe. Thanks for listening. 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

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My name is Phil C. This is Corner Country, brought to you by allaussieradio.com.au and now syndicated to 97.7 Tasman FM, 96.3 Full Triple E Emerald Queensland, 87.6 Backwater Country on the mid-north coast of New South Wales, and 2CHR 96.5 Central Hunter Radio, as well as 99.7 Wild Horse FM, servicing Yarraman, Blackbutt, Benarkin, Kuya, and South Nanango. Folks, I've got a great show planned for you today. I'm just going to be playing a selection of great country music that I like. 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Now, as we do each and every week, viewers, listeners, I am going to kick off the show with a double by the King of Country, Mr. Slim Dusty. The album's called Ringer from the Top End, and we're going to kick off with a number called Fiddle Man, Mr. Slim Dusty.

There we go, folks. As we do each and every week, we always kick off with a double by the King of Country, Mr. Slim Dusty. The next one is a number called Bunda Waterhole.

0: There we go, folks. The king of country, Mr. Slim Dusty, Bunda Waterhole. I'm going to play you a track now, and this one's by a good mate of mine. Goes by the name of Matt Scullion. Now, as a Golden Guitar winner, he's earned a reputation of being one of most Australia's respected songwriters with more than 30 years of storytelling to his name. Now, his songs include favourites like Aussie Az, 1868, Slanguage. That's a great one, folks. The Aldi song, okay? Now, I might do a double by this gent, I think. First of all, though, I want to kick off with this one. This is his latest release single. It is a number called The Birdman of Coorong.
1: This is the tale of a bush ranger.

0: There we go, folks. Matt Scullion, that is his latest single, The Birdman of Coorong. Okay, I'm going to play you another one by him. This is a funny song, I got to tell you. You got to listen to the words, and it is so, so true. The song is called
1: She says, I'm going down to Aldi to buy a loaf of bread, but she always comes home with extra shit instead.

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1: That is the Aldi song, folks, and that is, of course, Matt Scullion. Now, I don't think my little lady's responsible for that, okay, bringing home the extra stuff instead. 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
1: Okay, we're going to continue on with the music. I'm going to play you another fun song, okay? And this is really true to me as well, okay? The Bushwhackers have got a track out there, and it is a number called Another Trip to Bunnings. And I'm going to play another couple of funny ones too throughout the course of the program, I reckon. But listen to the lyrics of this one, okay? Because it is so, so true. Bushwhackers, Another Trip to Bunnings.
6: Lovely day, the wife says, darling, you awake? I've got

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Is it so true? Come on, fellas, admit it. Another trip to Bunnings. Yes, get on down there. Think you're going to fix it in 5 minutes and you're up and back and forth. Gosh, that's why I really used to like the little home handy store, you know, the hardware store next door. They had everything you needed. They knew what they were talking about, and you always managed to get the job done. Okay, we're going to play another track now, and this one is going out by Steve Passfield. Okay, played a track of his last week called Australian Spirit, and I'm going to play another one this week. The song is called Acceptance.

Hey, what'd you think of that one, folks? What a sensational song, Acceptance. And that, of course, is Steve Passfield. Okay, folks, I'm going to do you a track now, okay? And this one is by Becky Cole. I absolutely love Becky's music, folks. And I hope she's at Tamworth next year, because I will be going to Tamworth next year. Yes, thanks to a good friend of ours, Mr. Drew Blundell. And he's got us a great spot there in Tamworth, right close to everything. And yeah, we're going to be going there. And hopefully I'm going to be able to bring a lot of that action back to you, okay, folks, from that particular country music festival. And the song I'm going to play for you by her is a number called Rainbows, Dreams and Butterflies.

0: 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Becky Cole, Rainbows, Dreams, and Butterflies.
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0: Okay, we're going to play another song now, and this one is by Brian Stitt, folks. Apart from being a fabulous singer-songwriter, plays guitar, also plays banjo. Absolutely love his banjo playing. The song I'm going to put on for you by him is a number called Last Night I Had the Strangest Dreams. Here we go, folks. Brian Stitt.

Not only is a singer, songwriter, guitar player, banjo player, but he's also a radio presenter at one of the stations that takes this program to CHR. Alrighty, we are going to continue on, and this time I'm going to play you a song by another sensational talent, okay? The album was come out in 1994. It was called The Flame, and the lady responsible, Gina Jeffries. Now, the song I'm going to play for you by her is the number called Standing Too Close to the Flame.

What a sensational song, folks. Standing Too Close to the Flame. Gina Jeffries. My goodness me, isn't she a fabulous singer? And speaking of fabulous singers, I had the pleasure of meeting this lady a couple of times, both at the same venue. That was the Nanango Country Music Muster a couple of years ago, and also again this year. Now, I am going to have her as a guest on our program. And if there are any other artists that you'd like me to try and get involved and have on the program, please do let me know, okay? Just message me at All Aussie Radio on Facebook or shoot an email to me at allaussieradio@gmail.com. Now, this is one of my most favourites by this lady. It's been sung by Katie Lang. It's been sung by numerous people, but I absolutely love the way Gina Timms sings this song, folks. It's a number called Hallelujah.

0: She hails from Tasmania, listeners. Her name is Gina Timms. Hallelujah. Sensational song. One of my most favourite versions. And I do have another version, which I might play for you next week by a good friend of mine, Mr. Drew Blundell. Now, he sings that song as well. And I'll give you a taste of his interpretation of that track. And maybe you might just let me know which one you think you prefer, whether it be Gina Timms or Drew Blundell, okay? I'd look forward to hearing your comments. And if you want to get in touch with me, allaussieradio@gmail.com or allaussieradio on Facebook is the way to get it done. 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
0: Okay, I'm going to play you another one now by a good mate of mine as well. Goes by the name of Kerry Kennedy. And this is his latest album. It's been out now for a little while. The album's called Copper Coin, and I'm going to play you the main track from it, okay? The number, Copper Coin. Kerry Kennedy, listeners.

eagles. I was 100 miles away from any town. 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The date on that dread 1943. If it could talk, I bet it'd have some stories about how and why and when it came to be. Well, it may have been owned by a drover who was pushing cattle on the outback trail. The coin slipped out of his pocket, and then the cowboy, he just slowly rode away. I guess I'll never know the answers

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Well, it may have been owned by some travellers who were camping out under the southern skies, playing two up, drinking whiskey around the fire. And they lost the coin when they tossed it way too

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1: 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He did actually find that copper coin. All righty, I got time for two more songs before I catch that horse of mine and put him in the stable. We're going to finish with a little bit of comedy. So the first one I'm going to play for you is Errol Grey. We're going to do a double shot, okay? And the first song by him is a number called They Wonder Why We Drink.
2: I came home from work about five. Me back was aching and me throat was dry. The lounge room was full of Generation Y. Around the Xbox they were transfixed. The house was a mess, dishes filled the sink. The lazy little mongrels wonder why you drink. 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She went into the loo, that's when she hit the roof. 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

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We should have kicked them up the bum before, but last time we did that, Docs came knocking at the door. 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Conniving little mongrels, they wonder why you drink. 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The poor little darlings can fend for themselves. 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
1: 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If you're a grey nomad, if you go to caravan parks with your caravan, I've seen it, Errol's seen it. He's written a song about it, folks. It's a number called Backing in the Van. And whilst this is on, I'm going to catch that horse of mine and put him in the stable.
0: If you want to see fireworks between a woman and a man, get on down to the caravan park.

0: sure is, folks, and it is so, so true. Folks, whilst that song was playing, I managed to catch that horse of mine and put him in the stable. Now, before I take off the headphones and kick back on the porch with a nice icy cold beer and a Jack, I just want to remind you all, if you'd like to request any country songs, it's got to be Australian, you can follow me on Facebook, All Aussie Radio on Facebook, and message me there. Or if you'd like to shoot me an email and maybe ask me if I can get an artist on the show, send me an email via allaussieradio@gmail.com. I do hope you love this program as much as I love bringing it to you, folks. It's called Corner Country. It's brought to you by allaussieradio.com.au, and I am Phil C. Now, as I said, whilst that song was playing, I got that horse of mine. He's now safe in the stable, and I'm about to kick back on the porch and have a nice icy cold beer and a Jack. I think I've earned it today, folks, okay? So, the headphones are now coming off. I'm kicking back on the porch, and I'll see you all somewhere around Corner Country. Yee-haw!
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1: I'm Alan Baskin. The federal government denies it's a double standard for small businesses to pay credit card interchange fees, but not the tax office. The ATO will delay its credit card ban until the end of the financial year after the government promised to fund the agency's surcharge costs. The backdown follows pressure from the opposition, industry groups and some government ministers. Meantime, the federal government has scrapped proposed changes to disaster recovery funding. Mark Dransfield takes up the story.
2: The move follows pushback from the states, particularly Queensland. That state's mayors joined forces earlier this week to sign a letter calling on Canberra to abandon its plans to drop the fund to a 50-50 state-federal split. Treasurer Jim Chalmers has confirmed that will no longer go ahead.
3: We have decided to retain the 75-25 or the up to 75-25 funding split as it exists right now. We are doing that to provide certainty to councils and others in advance of disaster season here in Queensland.
1: A class action has been launched on behalf of hundreds of thousands of veterans who might have had sensitive medical information exposed. The case alleges about 300,000 veterans and family members had information shared with the University of South Australia. Gordon Legal's Sepp O'Mara says the affected personnel are concerned about what information was handed over.
4: Fairly comprehensive details as to medical histories, including medical diagnoses, the types of treatment that's been engaged in respect of those diagnoses, when and where that treatment was provided.
1: Former reality TV personality Sam Wood will launch a new fight for bail in Queensland's highest court after he was remanded in custody. The 46-year-old is accused of assaulting his wife while on a family holiday in Noosa. Wood's legal team says they've been instructed to file a new bail application with the Supreme Court of Queensland. Organised crime figures orchestrating violence in Australia from overseas are in the sights of federal police. AFP Commissioner Chrissy Barrett plans to deploy more officers abroad to disrupt crime networks targeting the country. Commissioner Barrett is marking 12 months since her appointment. The United States will live stream the first execution by firing squad in the country since the Second World War. Nidal Malik Hassan is due to be executed by a group of soldiers over the murder of 13 people at Fort Hood in 2009. The execution will take place at the Texas Army Base in December. Brisbane Rockers Powderfinger have confirmed a reunion tour will happen in 2027, with more details to be revealed on Monday morning. It's been 16 years since the band broke up. Second-hand electric vehicle sales are on the rise in regional Australia. Pickles data shows both buyer and dealer participation have increased outside major cities. Regional buyers accounted for 32% of EV purchases in 2026, up from 27% the 12 months prior. And to the Australian share market, the All Ords closed up 54 points at 88.77. One Australian dollar was buying 69.85 US cents. 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
1: In AFL, Zach Butters is officially joining the Western Bulldogs on a record 9-year deal. Port Adelaide will get pick 5 in this year's draft as compensation. Butters says he's relieved the deal got over the line as he joins the club he grew up barracking for.
6: It was a long time getting to this point, and a few people told me along the journey that when you know, you know, and I felt like, yeah, once I knew, I just wanted to get it done and sort of get here and meet everyone and start my next journey.
1: In the AFLW, the Western Bulldogs have been too good for Essendon. The Dogs have won 65-22. Latrell Mitchell is refusing to be drawn on his South Sydney contract status, declaring his only concern is Australia's World Cup campaign. The 29-year-old's future is in the balance as the free agency deadline approaches, with the Perth Bears and Cowboys among the clubs reportedly hunting his signature. Australia's batting first in the opening test against South Africa in Durban. Australia 4 for 87 after 27 overs. Marnus Labuschagne, the top scorer, on 37. And Australia's beaten Bangladesh by 7 wickets in the women's one-dayer in Brisbane. It's the Hawks against the Jack Jumpers in the NBL. The Jack Jumpers taking the game 122-112. Australian Independent Radio News.
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Just follow that old love light that brings you back to me. 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

If you go away on this summer day, then you might as well take the sun away. All the birds that flew in the summer sky when our love was new and our hearts were high, when the day was young and the night was long and the moon stood still for the night bird's song. If you go away, let me get a bar. 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
1: Would you like to be a volunteer at 2CHR, but do not want to be an on-air presenter? 2CHR has a vacancy for a volunteer to assist in our office. 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

You know, the first day I met you, darling, the sun seemed to shine the whole day through. And the stars at night seemed bigger and brighter than ever before. Or at least that's the way I felt back then. It's hard to understand, after all the wonderful things we did together, somewhere, somehow, something went wrong. I still, even now, can't believe that you're gone.

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Hunter Valley Singles Social Club Over 50s meets on the first Sunday of the month at 10 a.m. for a cuppa and a chat at Polish Hall, Grand Street, Maitland. All are welcome to join us on our lunches, dinners, morning teas, movie nights, drives and picnics. 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

But before everybody did it, we recorded first. Y'all made it number one here, and we want to thank you for that. You gave us 5 top 10 records in your country. And you know I love you. Let's go back and

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1: Your community radio station 2CHR, Central Hunter Community Broadcasters Incorporated, are bound by the provisions of the Broadcasting Services Act and must comply with the license conditions and the codes of practice applicable to a community broadcasting service. 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
4: Your community radio station, 2CHR, Central Hunter Community Broadcasters Incorporated, are bound by the provisions of the Broadcasting Services Act and must comply with the license conditions and the codes of practice applicable to a community broadcasting service. 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

0: Definitely.
1: Oh, is that man? You did it, Lebedev. Scream, you know?
0: Yes, I know.
2: Manchester?
0: Oh, Emlyn.
2: Alexandria?
0: Hey, Virginia.
1: South Church?
0: Where's that?
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1: Would you like to be a volunteer at 2CHR but do not want to be an on-air presenter? 2CHR has a vacancy for a volunteer to assist in our office. 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That's 49 911 286.

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1: Good morning, I'm Terry Daniel. Industry groups say the tax office's delay on its credit card ban will give small business some much-needed breathing space. The ATO won't enforce the ban until June next year, after the federal government agreed to cover surcharge costs. The opposition is calling for the ban to be scrapped entirely, arguing it's unfair on business. Andrew McKellar from the Chamber of Commerce and Industry says the group will work with the tax office to find a permanent solution.
2: We need to find a way to ensure that small business has the full flexibility going forward to meet its liabilities in relation to payments to the tax office.
1: A man's been arrested following the suspected murder of his twin brother in Perth. Officers were called to the southern suburb's home on Thursday for a welfare check. Police say the 29-year-old's body was found in the backyard, which they believe had been there for a number of days. Detective Inspector Jessica Sekiro says no charges have been laid.
3: This is a tragic incident and the family are heavily distressed and we are providing them with support.
1: The Western Australian opposition says an inquest needs to be held into the murders of the three Hawke children in Port Hedland. Margaret Hawke is serving a life sentence for killing her daughter and two sons 4 years ago. Despite renewed pressure, the Attorney General says he won't call for an inquest unless new evidence emerges. It comes as the Western Australian Ombudsman releases new details of a review of the case, including hours of police body-worn camera footage. Basil Zemplis is calling on the Premier to act.
4: If the Minister can't do it, if the Attorney General can't do it, if they can't get answers, if they're not satisfied, if they don't know how to get an inquest call, Premier, you get it done. You are our Premier. You are leading this state. Get it done. Make sure an inquest is held into this tragedy.
1: Criticism is growing over the United States' plans to live stream the execution of former Army psychiatrist Nedhal Malik Hassan. The Pentagon says broadcasting his death by firing squad will make an example of Hassan, who murdered 13 people at the Fort Hood base in 2009. Republican and Democratic senators have called the plan disgusting. Briefly in other news, two famous Renoir paintings stolen from a French museum have been recovered. Local authorities say six people have also been arrested over last month's heist. The man who hung a Palestinian flag from the Bondi Beach footbridge and allegedly made offensive hand gestures has been charged. The 53-year-old was refused bail and will front court today, charged with behaving in an offensive manner in a public place. A global study led by James Cook University has found fish might be selecting their habitats based on colour. Brightly coloured damselfish are more likely to make their home in live coral, while brown species will live in sand and bleached areas. Professor Andrew Hoey says it highlights how the Great Barrier Reef could change.
5: We are getting a lot more marine heat waves associated with climate change. We're getting a lot more cyclones, and all of that is going to reduce the structure that a lot of these little fish rely on, but also the colour. Things are likely to change, and it's just about understanding how they will change. And I think colour might play a pretty big role in that.
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1: First up, Test cricket, and South Africa has gained the early advantage over Australia on the opening day of the Durban Test, the first in the three-match series. Air Sport's Graham Davis has this report.
7: When bad light stopped play at 3:22, Australia was 6 for 187, with Renshaw on 46 and Cummins 33, having added 63 for the seventh wicket. Maddinson was a surprise recall as opener, having last played a test nearly 10 years ago and having had no first-class cricket for 18 months. He eventually played on for a 33-ball duck after Head had already fallen for 9. Labuschagne fell to the last ball before lunch for 37, and when Smith went soon after the break for 25, Australia was 4 for 84. South Africa's quicks Mulder and Jansen had each taken 2 wickets, and Norcia then also took a brace, removing Carey 14 and Webster 4 in the space of 3 deliveries. Graham Davis in Durban for Air Sport.
1: AFL News and Port Adelaide star Zach Butters has joined the Western Bulldogs on a record 9-year, $18 million deal. And in NRL news, Latrell Mitchell is refusing to be drawn on his South Sydney contract status, declaring his only concern is Australia's World Cup campaign. The 29-year-old's future is in the balance as the free agency deadline approaches. with the Perth Bears and Cowboys among the clubs reportedly hunting his signature. Australian Independent Radio News.
8: 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Today's weather report is provided courtesy of 2CHR supporters, Curry Curry Retired Mine Workers Association.
9: Yes, good morning. Today is Saturday, the 10th of October, partly cloudy, high chance of showers becoming less likely in the early afternoon. The chance of a thunderstorm during the morning and afternoon. Winds north to northwesterly, 25 to 35 kilometres, tending west to northwesterly in the middle of the day, then becoming light in the evening. Daytime maximum temperatures 26 to 33. Fire danger is going to be moderate in the north coast and the central ranges, high in the greater Hunter and high in the greater Sydney region also. Tomorrow, Sunday, the 11th of October, partly cloudy, slight chance of a shower, the chance of a thunderstorm in the afternoon, light winds becoming northwest to northwesterly, 15 to 20 kilometres in the early afternoon, then becoming light in the evening. Overnight temperatures falling to between 12 and 15, with daytime temperatures reaching to 27 to 33. Going on to Monday, the 12th of October, sunny morning, medium chance of showers in the afternoon and evening, the chance of a thunderstorm in the afternoon and evening, winds northwesterly 20 to 30 kilometres an hour, overnight temperatures falling to around 15, with daytime temperatures reaching to 30 to 36. So that's the four-day weather forecast, Saturday, Sunday, Monday. Sorry, 3 days. We go on to Tuesday also. We'll do Tuesday. The 13th of October, I'm looking for some rain, but says cloudy. Very high chance of showers, most likely in the morning and afternoon. The chance of a thunderstorm in the morning and afternoon. Winds northwest to southwesterly, 15 to 20 kilometres, tending south to southwesterly, 15 to 25 kilometres an hour during the morning, then tending south to southeasterly during the afternoon. Overnight temperatures falling to between 15 and 18, with daytime temperatures reaching 21 to a top of 26. That's the four-day weather forecast. So if you are interested in any other weather that you've missed, give us a call. We'll let you know. But, of course, the weather is available on all formats and telephones, radios, etc. Yeah, this is Richard with Breakfast, 2CHR, Central Hunter Radio. Our telephone number 4990-5965, 4990-5965. 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That's 96.5, and also on the World Wide Web. If you're interested, give us a call. Of course, I mentioned if it's a birthday or if you want some special request this morning, I'm here to play it for you. I will be going through a series of all gospel songs and hymns, whatever you call it, from this time right up till 9 a.m. So stay tuned and stay listening. And the first song I'm going to play for you is, let's see which one we have, is Hello God by Dolly Parton.

Yes, what a way to start the day to say hello to our creator. So we said, I said I better play Dolly Parton, Hello God. The next song I'm going to play for you is What a Friend We Have in Jesus. It's a nice way to start the day to address our God and the only son he gave us, Jesus Christ. Here's Alan Jackson with What a Friend We Have in Jesus.

That was a beautiful version, Alan Jackson, What a Friend We Have in Jesus. The next one is going to be The Old Rugged Cross by Louise Morrissey. Why should we have to bear all the sins of the world when Jesus died for us? It's like iron. There's nothing can destroy iron. The rust of its own self destroys iron, but we are the same. We have our own minds that could destroy us. So why should we do all of that when we have our Lord who suffered on the cross and died for us? So that is why I'm going to play The Old Rugged Cross to remind everybody somebody died for our sins. So here's Louise Morrissey, The Old Rugged Cross.

Yes, that was Don Francisco. Since I Met Him, I Can See, of course. All of us can say that once again. The next song I'm going to play for you is Do Not Be Afraid by Daniel O'Donnell. We have fear for no one but God. Here's Daniel O'Donnell, Be Not Afraid.

0: Yes, that was Neil Diamond's beautiful song, Leave a Little Room for God. If you leave a little room for God, he'll have a big room for you. So here we go with some of our sponsors' messages, after which I'll continue.
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0: Yes, you're listening to Richard Tannen on Breakfast. This is 2CHR of Central Hunter Radio. Our telephone number here, 4990-5965. The time now is 6:34 a.m. on a Saturday morning. I'm going to continue with our gospel songs. If you have a request, you know what number to call. The next song I'm going to play for you is the beautiful voice of Leanne Rimes, 10,000 Angels Sing.

Yes, that was a beautiful song by Leanne Rimes, where 10,000 Angels Cried. The next song I'm going to play for Wally. Thanks for your request, Wally. He's requested a song by Daniel O'Donnell, There's a Blue Moon Over My World Without You. Stay tuned, Wally, and here's your first song that you requested, Daniel O'Donnell, There's a Blue Moon.

0: Yes, Wally, indeed, that was a beautiful song. I hope you enjoyed it as much as we did. Yeah, there is a blue moon over everyone's shoulders without their loved ones, but there's always an answer when you turn to God. So the next song I'm going to play for you is by Chrissy Lane, Footprints in the Sand. So stay tuned. The time now is 6:43 a.m. My name is Richard. I will be with you till 9 a.m. The telephone number here, 4990-5965.
1: One night, I had a dream. I dreamed I was walking along the beach with the Lord, and across the sky flashed scenes from my life. For each scene, I noticed two sets of footprints in the sand. One set belonged to me, and the other to the Lord. When the last scene of my life flashed before us, I looked back at the footprints in the sand, and I noticed that many times along the path of life, there was only one set of footprints. I also noticed that it happened at the very lowest and saddest times in my life. This really bothered me, so I questioned the Lord about it.

Lord, you said that once I decided to follow you, you would walk with me all the way. But I've noticed that during the most troublesome times in my life, there's only one set of footprints. I don't understand why in times when I needed you most, you should leave me. And the Lord replied, My precious, precious child, I love you, and I would never, never leave you during your times of trial and suffering. When you saw only one set of footprints in the sand, it was then that I was carrying you.

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0: 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Let's go to some of our sponsors' messages and we'll continue. My name is Richard. I'll be with you till 9 a.m. this morning. 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

0: Yes, that was the beautiful voice of the late Dolly Parton, The Seeker. We're going to go to some of us the news now, and I'll continue with songs. Stay tuned.
1: Hello, I'm Kim Cartwright. A 29-year-old Perth man is in custody after his twin brother was found dead in their backyard, Madeline Cross reports.
2: Police were called to a home in Orillia on Thursday afternoon to do a welfare check. That's when officers found the body of a 29-year-old man in the backyard with visible injuries. Police say it's unclear how long the man has been deceased, and they're treating it as a suspected homicide. His twin brother is now in police custody and receiving medical treatment. Investigations are continuing and no charges have been laid. Madeline Cross reporting.
1: Police in Melbourne's southeast have arrested a man following a fire at a factory this morning. Here's Arthur Stevens.
3: Emergency services were called out to reports of a factory fire on Valley Street in South Oakley about 3 this morning. Fireys attended the scene and put out the fire and report it caused some minor damage to the property, but there were no injuries. A 53-year-old man was picked up by police at Clayton's railway station a short time later. He'll be interviewed today and the investigation is ongoing. Arthur Stevens, Melbourne.
1: Authorities are hailing the first weekend of the New South Wales government's pill testing program a success after it uncovered a high-dose batch of MDMA. The health department is warning the pills contain up to 4 times the expected dose and could be circulating in the community. Chief Addictive Medicines Specialist Dr. Hester Wilson says the program is working both during and after festivals.
4: Staff in the testing tent were able to give advice, cut down your dose, which people did, and also they were able to put out a warning throughout the festival so people were able to change their behaviours. Now, the bottom line is people don't take ecstasy to come to harm. They take it to have fun. So they do really respond to getting evidence the substance isn't what they thought it was.
1: A judge in Mexico is preparing to deliver a verdict in the murder trial of Perth brothers Jake and Callum Robinson. The pair and their American friend Carter Rhode were shot dead in a suspected robbery in 2024. The victims' families have asked for the maximum sentence to be given. Also making news, lengthy waits outside Queensland emergency departments are preventing ambulance crews getting back on the road. And thieves have targeted a warehouse in Tuscany, stealing 30,000 bottles of wine worth almost $8 million. The BBC's Joanna Keane reports.
5: One of Italy's biggest and most prestigious family-owned wineries, Marchese Antinori, was about to ship some of its most prized and expensive bottles of Tuscan Reds to customers abroad when their storage facility was broken into. At least 7 mass thieves deactivated the alarms, disabled the cameras, and used company forklifts to load thousands of cases of wine onto 2 huge trucks. The chief executive of the company said it was the largest theft in the history of Italian wineries, but added he was hopeful that police could trace the bottles.
1: The Australian Institute of Sport is slashing 10% of its workforce in a shake-up that could threaten home soil Olympic success. Despite a recent $250 million federal pledge to upgrade campus infrastructure, the commission is moving to eliminate roughly 50 specialist positions. Insiders warn the loss of experienced support staff will place severe pressure on national sports bodies. This is Air News.
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1: Zach Bates has claimed a stunning provisional pole for the 2026 Bathurst 1000 in a remarkable upset, Leonie Kay reports.
7: Bates, who entered the weekend 18th in points in his rookie supercar season with Matt Stone Racing, blazed to the only sub 2.04 second lap in the session, becoming the first driver to break into the 2.03 range in the Gen 3 era. Bates' provisional pole time was just over a tenth of a second clear of Anton Di Pasquale, with Cooper Murray completing on an all Chevrolet top 3. It was double delight for MSR, with Jack LeBrock securing his berth to today's top 10 shootout in a banner day for the Queensland squad. Supercars action begins today with practice 5 for co-drivers at 10:05 a.m. local time. Leonie Kay, Air Sport.
1: A fight back from Pat Cummins and Matt Renshaw has salvaged a tough opening day for Australia in their first test against South Africa. At stumps on day one, the Baggy Greens 6 for 187. In AFL, Zach Butters says he's looking forward to playing alongside Marcus Bontempelli In a new-look Western Bulldogs midfield, the 26-year-old has joined the Doggies on a landmark 9-year deal, with Port Adelaide accepting pick 5 in the draft as compensation. Butters says he's always wanted to team up with Bontempelli.
8: He's been an inspiration of mine, yeah, since I was a kid, and probably more so the more I got to know him, not just this year, but along the journey and playing against him. And you're trying to be the best, so you're trying to learn off the best, and he's definitely one of them.
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0: Today, Saturday the 10th of October, partly cloudy, high chance of showers becoming less likely in the early afternoon. The chance of a thunderstorm during the morning and afternoon, winds north to northwesterly 25 to 35 kilometres, tending west to northwesterly in the middle of the day, then becoming light in the evening. Daytime maximum temperatures 26 to 33. Fire danger is going to be moderate in the north coast and the central ranges, but high in the Greater Hunter and the Greater Sydney region. Tomorrow, Sunday, the 11th of October, partly cloudy, slight chance of a shower, that'll be good. The chance of a thunderstorm in the afternoon, light winds becoming northwest to northeasterly 15 to 20 kilometres in the early afternoon, then becoming light in the evening. Overnight temperatures falling to between 12 and 15, with daytime temperatures reaching 27 to 33. Going on to Monday, the 12th of October, sunny morning, medium chance of showers in the afternoon and evening. The chance of a thunderstorm in the afternoon and evening. Winds northwesterly, 20 to 30 kilometres an hour. Overnight temperatures falling to around 15, with daytime temperatures reaching to 30 to 36. Going on to Tuesday, will be the fourth day of our weather forecast. 13th of October, cloudy, very high chance of showers eventually. Most likely in the morning and afternoon, the chance of a thunderstorm in the morning and afternoon, winds northwest to southwesterly 15 to 20 kilometres, tending south to southwesterly 15 to 25 kilometres during the morning, then tending south to southeasterly in the afternoon. Overnight temperatures falling to between 15 and 18, with daytime temperatures reaching 21 to 26. Once again, Tuesday, we're looking at some very high chance of showers. Temperatures moderate, 21 to 26. Stay tuned. 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Our telephone number here, 4990-5965, 4990-5965. My name is Richard. I will be playing gospel songs for you right up until 9 a.m. And I don't know which one is the good one to play next, but I had another request by Wally. I will play it a bit later, Wally. I'll bring it up as soon as I could find it. The next song I'm going to play for you is It's Never Easy to Say Goodbye by Rick Ferret. Ferret, sorry, Rick Ferret. It's Never Easy to Say Goodbye.

Yes, that was a beautiful version. It's never easy to say goodbye. Of course, when you lose someone, it's very, very hard. That song was beautifully sung by Rick Ferrey. The next one I'm going to play for you is by Chris Christopherson. That's Chris Christopherson, Why Me, Lord.

Yes, Kris Kristofferson in Why Me Lord. The next song I'm going to play for you is a beautiful version of The Amazing Grace by Leanne Rimes.

Yes, what a beautiful song, beautiful version of Amazing Grace by Leanne Rimes, unaccompanied by any musical instruments, just solo, great singing by Leanne Rimes. The next song I'm going to play for you is by Daniel O'Donnell, If Jesus Comes Tomorrow, What Then? The time now is 7:20 a.m. on Saturday morning.

Yes, that is a beautiful song by Daniel O'Donnell. If the sky should turn dark in the middle of the day, what then? That's the sign that if Jesus comes tomorrow, what are we going to do? So that was a beautiful song. If you'd like to listen to it again, give us a call. We'll play it for you. But the next one I'm going to play is How Can They Live Without Jesus by Keith Green.

0: Yes, this is 2CHR, Central Hunter Radio. My name is Richard. I'll be with you till 9 a.m. If you have a request, give us a call. We are going to go to some of our sponsors' messages and continue playing some more songs. If you have a birthday request and wish to give us a call, our telephone number here once again, 4990-5965. Yeah, and you're listening to 2CHR on the FM frequency of 96.5. You can also dial into the website. It's www.2chr.org. And we have quite a few members calling in for requests. And usually on a Saturday morning from 6 to 9, I play a lot of gospel songs. And if I could fit in some of your other requests, I will. But stay tuned. This is 2CHR, Central Hunter Radio. Here's some of our sponsors' messages. And I'll continue after this.
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0: 2CHR sponsor. Yes, 2CHR, the time is now 7:32 almost. I'm going to play The Prayer by Celine Dion and Andre Bocelli. That's a beautiful version. 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
1: Two beautiful voices combining beautifully to sing a beautiful song, The Prayer. But that was Celine Dion and Andre Bocelli. The next one I'm going to play for you is the volunteer organist Paul McLeod.

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Only a face without a name. 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

Yes, we all know Who is the Wind Beneath Our Wings, and that was a beautiful song by Dennis Walter. The next song I'm going to play for you is by Andy Griffith, God Will Take Care of You.

0: I love to tell the story of Jesus and his love. And that was Christy Lane. We are going to go to some of our sponsors' messages, after which I'll continue. Stay tuned. This is 2CHR Central Hunter Radio. Telephone number here, 4990-5965. My name is Richard. I will be with you till 9 a.m. and playing some more gospel songs.
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At approximately 8:15 a.m. each morning, if you would like your birthday or a loved one's birthday broadcast over the airwaves, it's easy. Just call our office between 9 a.m. and 4 p.m. Monday to Friday and ask for your details to be entered into the birthday book. Now, it can be a birthday, an anniversary, or a special occasion. Aha, that phone number, 499-11-286. That's 499-11-286.

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I almost feel like dying. 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And sometimes, Lord,

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But I'm down on my knees. And I'm asking to reach out your hand.

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1: Hello, I'm Kim Cartwright. Australians say a credit card surcharge ban is doing little to save their money, accusing the Prime Minister of breaking his promise. Anthony Albanese vowed people would save every time they tapped, but small operations such as cafes have been raising prices to recoup card processing costs that they can no longer charge separately, passing that cost on to consumers. Backlash has now seen the ATO forced to postpone the ban until the end of the financial year, following outrage from the business community. The federal government will cover the agency's surcharge costs during this period. Chair of the Council of Small Business Organisations Australia, Matthew Addison, telling the ABC the government needs to go further.
2: Is this a 180? I'm hoping it is a 180. I'd love to think it was a permanent 180, because we've got a government saying to small business, you have to absorb the cost, but we at government aren't prepared to, so no more credit cards. It just doesn't feel right.
1: An investigation's underway after a man was killed in a stabbing in Sydney's West. Chelsea Bowden reports.
3: Emergency services were called to reports of an assault on Cleve Close in Mount Druitt last night. Police say they found a man in his 30s with stab wounds to his torso. Officers worked to revive him before paramedics arrived, but he died at the scene. A crime scene has been established as police investigate the circumstances of the death. Any information or relevant footage should go to Crime Stoppers. Chelsea Bowden reporting.
1: Police are working to determine if a South Australian man arrested over a carjacking in Sydney CBD was under the influence of drugs. It's alleged the 36-year-old stole a Mazda before driving it down George Street. He's accused of hitting a pedestrian and colliding with a rideshare vehicle, which then hit a stationary police car. A study from the University of Queensland indicates Australia's local councillors are underestimating the level of public support for climate action. A survey of more than 200 councillors nationwide has found they believe just 61% of Australians backed stronger government action, compared with 83% in public surveys. Senior author Dr. Chris Kleber says the gap in opinion and perception could matter at the local level, where councils play a key role in delivering climate policies.
4: While all of the policymakers underestimate, there is a stronger bias for members that are part of more right-leaning parties, but even members of Labour and the Greens underestimate people's support in general.
1: A former United Nations Human Rights Commissioner has been awarded the Nobel Peace Prize. 85-year-old South African judge Navi Pillay has been recognised for her efforts to promote peace and international law, including her work defending anti-apartheid leader Nelson Mandela and chairing the UN Committee of Inquiry that concluded last year Israel had committed genocide in Gaza. Ms. Pillay says she initially thought her Nobel Peace Prize was a joke.
5: If you clap a little bit more, I may share this prize with Trump. So, no, I don't know about this, so my question is it true?
6: No, it's everywhere. It's on the BBC. It's everywhere.
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1: In NBL, the Jack Jumpers have proved too good for Illawarra with a 122-112 win in Wollongong. The Hawks fought back in the final quarter but couldn't reel the Tassie side in. David Johnson, who scored 32 points for the Jack Jumpers, told Fox Sports he was a little disappointed they gave up some ground late in the game.
8: I mean, we're not really happy with the performance that we gave up. They scored 112 points on us. That's something that can't happen, but we're satisfied with the win.
1: Megan Shute has issued a reminder of her class with the new ball, joining an exclusive club with her 150th one-day international wicket as Australia cruised to a 7-wicket win over Bangladesh in the series opener in Brisbane. Here's Leonie Kay.
9: Shute took 2 wickets inside her first 9 deliveries, including one with the first ball of the match, to set the tone for Australia as they bowled a stubborn Bangladesh lineup out for 166 in 49.4 overs at Alan Border Field. Phoebe Litchfield, 77 off 57 balls, then ensured the hosts made short work of the chase, reeling in their target and reaching 3 for 168 after 25.4 overs. Australia and Bangladesh will meet again at the same venue on Sunday. Leonie Kay, Air Sport.
1: Mount Panorama has made headlines once again with young gun Zach Bates taking provisional pole for the Bathurst 1000. In AFL, Port Adelaide star Zach Butters has joined Western Bulldogs on a record 9-year, $18 million deal. Australian Independent Radio News.
0: 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Today's weather report is provided courtesy of 2CHR supporters, Curry Curry Retired Mine Workers Association.
10: Yes, I'm going to read you the four-day forecast. Today, Saturday, the 10th of October, partly cloudy, high chance of showers becoming less likely in the early afternoon. The chance of a thunderstorm during the morning and afternoon. Winds north to northwesterly, 25 to 35 kilometres an hour, tending west to northwesterly in the middle of the day, then becoming light in the evening. Daytime maximum temperatures 26 to 33. The fire danger moderate in the north coast, high in the Greater Hunter, high in the Greater Sydney region, and moderate in the central ranges. Tomorrow, Sunday, the 11th of October, partly cloudy. Slight chance of a shower, the chance of a thunderstorm in the afternoon. Light winds becoming northwest to northeasterly, 15 to 20 kilometres in the early afternoon, then becoming light in the evening. Overnight temperatures falling to between 12 and 15, with daytime temperatures reaching 27 to 33. Going on to Monday, the 12th of October, sunny morning, medium chance of showers in the afternoon and evening. The chance of a thunderstorm in the afternoon and evening. Winds northwesterly, 20 to 30 kilometres an hour. Overnight temperatures falling to around 15 with daytime temperatures reaching 30 to 36. That's high. And of course, going on to the fourth day, weather forecast. Tuesday, the 13th of October, cloudy, very high chance of showers. Of course, after having high temperatures, we must get some showers. Very high chance of showers, mostly likely in the morning and afternoon. The chance of a thunderstorm in the morning and afternoon. Winds northwest to southwesterly, 15 to 20 kilometers an hour, tending south to southwesterly, 15 to 25 kilometers during the morning, then tending south to southeasterly during the afternoon. Overnight temperatures falling to between 15 and 18, with daytime temperatures reaching 21 to 26. That is the four-day weather forecast. 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My name is Richard. I'm going to be with you till 9 a.m. Our telephone number here is 4990-5965. That's 4990-5965. If you have a request, I'm here till 9 a.m. You can give us a call. The next song I'm going to play for you is by Daniel O'Donnell, Flowers on a Sunday. The time now is 8:07 a.m. on Saturday.

Flowers on a Sunday, a beautiful song by Daniel O'Donnell, and it's great to have some songs with lovely words that's so meaningful. The next song I'm going to play for you is Dolly Parton, Coat of Many Colors.

Code of Many Colours by Dolly Parton. The next three songs I'm going to play is for Joanne of Mayfield, Bonnie M, I'm Born Again, Hello Lord by Paul McLeod, and My Sweet Lord, George Harrison. Here it is, Joanne. Thanks for calling in. Bonnie M with I'm Born Again.

Hello, Lord. Did you see the smile on that face? Yes, your spirit

Yes, those three songs, My Sweet Lord, George Harrison, Hello Lord, Paul McLeod, and I'm Born Again by Bonnie M. Request by Joanne of Mayfield. Thanks for calling in, Joanne, and have a good day. We're going to go to some of our sponsors' messages, of course. The first one is the Happy Birthday Stab. 2CHR wishes everyone a happy birthday. I'm going to play them for you. You're listening to Richard at 2CHR. I'll be with you till 9 a.m. and playing some more gospel songs after 9 a.m. It's Easy Listening with Greg Clark. He'll be in at from 9 to 12. And then, of course, in the afternoon, we have the Rock and Pop Show with Brad Fenning. And then Turn It Up, Charlotte O'Hara. And 9 p.m. to 6 a.m. is Music Overnight. So stay tuned and stay listening. This is 2CHR, Central Hunter Radio.

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Yes, that was a beautiful version of When Jesus Wipes My Tears Away. That was Tom Grant. The next one I'm going to play for you is Alan Jackson, I Want to Stroll Over Heaven With You.

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0: Holy Spirit Parish, Curry Curry and Abermain are holding a Monster Garage Sale on Saturday the 10th of October, 8 a.m. till 3 p.m. and Sunday the 11th of October, 8 a.m. till 12 noon at the Catholic Hall, 102 Barton Street, Curry Curry. Every year, Australians create 67 million tonnes of needless landfill. We can reduce this by reusing, recycling and repurposing items to create a more sustainable environment for future generations. There will be a huge range of items for sale, including books, CDs, DVDs, vinyl records, bric-a-brac, new clothing, household items, toys, games, plants, kitchenware, electrical items, and they'll all be at rock-bottom prices, as well as a sausage sizzle, cold drinks, tea and coffee. There'll be fantastic bargains at unbelievable prices. As the saying goes, one person's trash is another person's treasure. So come along and find your treasure.
1: Yes, Sue, I've looked for those two songs by Amy Grant. I couldn't find either of them. Nonetheless, I'm going to play you a song. I need the Every Hour, Nothing But the Blood. So here's Amy Grant, and that's one of the songs. If I find it, I will have time to play for it. Nonetheless, have a great day, and thanks for calling in.

Yeah, that was the song "Nothing But the Blood of Jesus" by Amy Grant. That was for Sue. I could not find the other two songs, Sue, but stay tuned. If you have to make another request, do so, failing which I will talk to you next Saturday. Well, we've got to go to the news shortly. But thanks to all our listeners for tuning into 2CHR Central Hunter Radio. This is your local radio station. Our telephone number here, 4995965. You've been listening to Richard Tannen. I will be with you on Wednesday and next Saturday again. I'll be taking over now is Greg Clark, a very experienced presenter, and he will be with you from 9 a.m. till 12 noon. So thanks once again, and have a great day, everybody.

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1: Hello, I'm Kim Cartwright. Three Mexican men have been found guilty of murdering Australian brothers Jake and Callum Robinson and their American friend Carter Rote during a surfing trip in 2024. The victims' parents sat through 5 weeks of evidence in Mexico before a judge handed down the guilty verdicts for aggravated homicide and violent robbery. The court heard the three tourists were shot and their bodies dumped in a well after resisting a robbery for their vehicle's tyres. A man remains in custody after allegedly pretending to fire a shotgun on a pedestrian bridge above Bondi Beach. Sophie Clark reports.
2: Police were called to Campbell Parade after complaints about offensive behaviour at the site of last year's Bondi terror attack. Witnesses reported the suspect unfurling a Palestinian flag over the footbridge while repeatedly mimicking the motion of firing a shotgun at passers-by below. Police seized the flag and took the 53-year-old into custody, charging him with behaving in an offensive manner in a public place. He's been refused bail and will face court today. Sophie Clark reporting.
1: The opposition will introduce a bill to federal parliament forcing the tax office to permanently reverse its credit card ban. The ATO has postponed the move until the end of the financial year following outrage from the business community. Shadow Treasurer Tim Wilson says Labor has been all over the shop on the issue.
3: You had Penny Wong out there saying they didn't have the power to get the ATO to act. Yesterday you had Andrew Charlton, the Cabinet Secretary, out there arguing that they agreed with the government's with the ATO decision. Now the Treasurer's come in, rebuked Wong, rebuked Andrew Charlton.
1: A Perth man is waking up in custody after his twin brother's body was discovered in a backyard in the suburb of Orillia. The 29-year-old was arrested after a third family member made the discovery. Detective Acting Superintendent Jessica Securo says investigations into the incident are ongoing.
4: I can confirm that the male did have some obvious injuries. However, the exact nature of those injuries I'm unable to go into at this stage.
1: Over Easter, a man's been arrested after a body was found in Melbourne's north. The discovery made inside a home in Carlton. A 60-year-old man was arrested nearby and is speaking with police. A South Australian man has been refused bail in Sydney after an alleged carjacking in the CBD. 36-year-old Jose Starry allegedly made off with a Mazda after stealing it from a woman on Pitt Street on Thursday night. He allegedly crashed into a rideshare vehicle outside the Queen Victoria building and hit a pedestrian, injuring a woman in her 50s. The case will return to court on Wednesday next week. A Queensland study has found fish on the Great Barrier Reef may be choosing their habitats based on colour. Marine biologists at James Cook University found yellow damselfish were more attracted to live coral than their brown counterparts. Professor Andrew Hoey says it's an exciting development.
5: If we've got these brightly coloured fish associating with live corals and live branching and live what we call mounding corals, what happens when we start to lose those corals? And so when we get a bleaching event or a cyclone, we not only lose the structure associated with those corals, but we lose the colour.
1: This is AIR National News.
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1: South Africa gained the early advantage over Australia on the opening day of the Durban Test, the first in the three-match series, as AIR Sport's Graham Davis reports.
7: When bad light stopped play at 3:22, Australia was 6 for 187, with Renshaw on 46 and Cummins 33, having added 63 for the seventh wicket. Maddison was a surprise recall as opener, having last played a test nearly 10 years ago and having had no first-class cricket for 18 months. He eventually played on for a 33-ball duck after Head had already fallen for 9. Labuschagne fell to the last ball before lunch for 37, and when Smith went soon after the break for 25, Australia was 4 for 84. South Africa's quicks Mulder and Jansen had each taken 2 wickets, and Nortje then also took a brace, removing Carey 14 and Webster 4 in the space of 3 deliveries. Graham Davis in Durban for AIR Sport.
1: In NRL, Latrell Mitchell is refusing to be drawn on his South Sydney contract status, declaring his only concern is Australia's World Cup campaign. The 29-year-old's future is in the balance as the free agency deadline approaches, with the Perth Bears and Cowboys among the clubs reportedly hunting his signature. Meanwhile, Chief Executive of the Perth Bears, Anthony Disekli, has quit the new NRL club just 5 months before they play their first official game. Also in sport, Camaro driver Zach Bates has set a Gen 3 Supercars lap record at Bathurst to gain provisional pole. In NBL, Jack Jumpers beat the Hawks by 10. Australian Independent Radio News.
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9: Yes, and having a look at the weather for this Saturday, the 10th of October. For the Hunter for Saturday, partly cloudy, high chance of showers. Well, we've had a little bit of a shower early this morning, and it's becoming less likely in the early afternoon. Then chance of a thunderstorm during the morning and afternoon. Winds coming from the north-northwest, 25 to 35 kilometres per hour, with tending west to northwest in the middle of the day, then becoming light in the evening. They're saying here's 30% chance of rain, and the fire danger rating is high. UV index is very high. Top temperature today of 32 degrees and a minimum of 11 overnight. Currently sitting on 20.8 degrees Celsius here in Cessnock, and humidity 71%, dew point 15.4 degrees Celsius. The wind is coming from the northwest at 22 kilometres per hour with wind gusts up to 32 kilometres per hour. And in that little bit of rain we've had earlier this morning, we've got 0.4 millimetres. And that's about all I've got at this stage. Looking at the Newcastle radar there, where there's still a bit of moisture around, there's quite a bit of green, the rain coming across this way. It's coming down through Singleton, Musselbrook, and so we might get a little bit more before the day's out. Okay, it's good morning to everyone. I'm Greg Clark, and I'm here filling in for Midway Les this morning, and little bit out of my comfort zone, but it was nice to have a sleep in for a change. And the time is just coming up to 7 minutes past nine, and you're listening to 2CHR 96.5. And if you'd like anything played this morning, that would help me out, because I'm sure not sure what I'm going to play at the moment. You can ring the studio here, 4990 5965. So we might start off with Roy Orbison.

Yes, that was Bobby Vinton and Mr. Lonely. Dion brought us The Wanderer. Neil Diamond, Song Sung Blue, and Roy Orbison, Communication Breakdown. 8:08 past 9, and you're listening to 2CHR 96.5. It's good morning to Wally out there hard at it this morning, working away. And he'd like to hear Reg Lindsay and also one from Noel Polly Everett. So we'll play both for them before the dawn.

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Yes, that was Bobby V, Run to Him. Time is just on 27 minutes to 10 o'clock. And it's good morning to Delhi down there at Caves Beach. You'd like to hear Johnny Cash and Rodney Crowell, I Walk the Line.

Yes, that was Johnny Cash and Rodney Crowell there. I Walked the Line. That was for Deli down there at Caves Beach. Now here's one for Ken. And he wanted to hear I Knew the Bride When She Used to Rock and Roll. And this is Barry Doyle.

Yes, that was Eddie Lowe, and I knew the bride when she used to rock and roll. And it's good morning to Glad down there at East Maitland, and she would like to hear Wooden Heart, and this is Bobby Cox.

Yes, that was Bobby Cox and I Don't Have a Wooden Heart. Okay, we've got one now for Joanne down there at Mayfield, and she'd like to hear Eddie Perugina and What Am I Living For?

0: Yes, that's Eddie Peregrina and What Am I Living For? And I Do Love You. And the time is just coming up to 10 minutes to 10 o'clock. We better have some messages.
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0: I won't play that one yet. I'll play this one of Vince Gill's and Go Rest High on the Mountain. And the time is just on 8 minutes to 10 o'clock. 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

0: Hello, I'm Kim Cartwright. A judge in Mexico has found three men guilty for the murders of Australian surfers Jake and Callum Robinson and their American friend Carter Rhode. The victims' parents held hands in the courtroom as the trio were convicted of aggravated homicide, armed robbery and vehicle theft. The court heard the surfers were shot and their bodies dumped in a well after resisting an attempt to steal their car tyres. A sentencing hearing is expected in the coming days, with all three men facing life behind bars. Local press editor Vicente Calderon telling Today it's a relief to see a result so quickly.
1: Some justice has been achieved, but we would like to see this diligence applied to this case, to many other cases in Mexico that are constantly keeping us concerned about the safety. I think the pressure that Australian media put on the case has a big reason to see this result.
0: A man's been arrested following the suspected murder of his twin brother in Perth. Officers were called to the southern suburb's home in Orelia on Thursday for a welfare check. Police say the 29-year-old's body was found in the backyard, which they believe had been there for a number of days. Detective Inspector Jessica Securo says no charges have been laid yet.
2: This is a tragic incident and the family are heavily distressed and we are providing them with support.
0: Industry groups say the tax office's delay on its credit card ban will give small businesses some much-needed breathing space. The ATO won't enforce the ban until June next year after the federal government agreed to cover surcharge costs. The opposition is calling for the ban to be scrapped entirely, arguing it's unfair on business. Andrew McKellar from the Chamber of Commerce and Industry says the group will work with the tax office to find a permanent solution.
3: We need to find a way to ensure that small business has the full flexibility going forward to meet its liabilities in relation to payments to the tax office.
0: The Western Australian opposition says an inquest needs to be held into the murders of the three Hawke children in Port Hedland. Margaret Hawke is serving a life sentence for killing her daughter and two sons 4 years ago. Despite renewed pressure, the Attorney General says he won't call for an inquest unless new evidence emerges. It comes as the WA Ombudsman releases new details of a review of the case, including hours of police body-worn camera footage. Basil Zemplis is calling on the Premier to act.
4: If the Minister can't do it, if the Attorney General can't do it, if they can't get answers, if they're not satisfied, if they don't know how to get an inquest called, Premier, you get it done. You are our Premier. You are leading this state. Get it done. Make sure an inquest is held into this tragedy.
0: A global study led by James Cook University has found fish might be selecting their habitats based on colour. Brightly coloured damselfish are more likely to make their home in live coral, while brown species will live in sand and bleached areas. Professor Andrew Hoey says it highlights how the Great Barrier Reef could change.
5: We are getting a lot more marine heat waves associated with climate change. We're getting a lot more cyclones, and all of that is going to reduce the structure that a lot of these little fish rely on, but also the colour. Things are likely to change, and it's just about understanding how they will change. And I think colour might play a pretty big role in that.
0: This is AIR National News.
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0: Zach Bates has claimed a stunning provisional pole for the 2026 Bathurst 1000 in a remarkable upset, Leonie Kay reports.
7: Bates, who entered the weekend 18th in points in his rookie supercar season with Matt Stone Racing, blazed to the only sub 2.04 second lap in the session, becoming the first driver to break into the 2.03 range in the Gen 3 era. Bates' provisional pole time was just over a tenth of a second clear of Anton Di Pasquale, with Cooper Murray completing on an all Chevrolet top three. It was double delight for MSR, with Jack LeBrock securing his berth to today's top 10 shootout in a banner day for the Queensland squad. Supercars action begins today with practice 5 for co-drivers at 10:05 a.m. local time. Leonie Kay, AIR Sport.
0: A fight back from Pat Cummins and Matt Renshaw has salvaged a tough opening day for Australia in their first test against South Africa. At stumps on day one, the Baggy Greens 6 for 187. In AFL, Zach Butters says he's looking forward to playing alongside Marcus Bontempelli in a new-look Western Bulldogs midfield. The 26-year-old has joined the Doggies on a landmark 9-year deal, with Port Adelaide accepting pick 5 in the draft as compensation. Butters says he's always wanted to team up with Bontempelli.
8: He's been an inspiration of mine, since I was a kid, and probably more so the more I got to know him, not just this year, but along the journey and playing against him. And you're trying to be the best, so you're trying to learn off the best, and he's definitely one of them.
0: Australian Independent Radio News.
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10: Yes, and another look at the weather for this Saturday. Partly cloudy, high chance of showers, becoming less likely in the early afternoon. The chance of a thunderstorm during the morning and afternoon. Winds coming from the north-northwest, 25 to 35 kilometres per hour. Tending west to northwest in the middle of the day, then becoming light in the evening. A top temperature today of 32 degrees, 11 degrees overnight. They're saying here 30% chance with a little bit more rain. The fire danger rating is high and the UV index is very high. Currently sitting on 21.9 degrees here in Cessnock Airport. Humidity 69% and the dew point 16 degrees. The wind's coming from the northwest at 19 kilometres per hour with wind gusts up to 29 kilometres per hour. And there are no active warnings for this location. So, looking on the weather map, there's still a bit of rain heading out to sea now, but it's been coming down through Muswellbrook, Singleton and Bulladealer, all that area. So we're missing it here at Cessnock and probably Maitland. But since 9 a.m. anyway, we've had no rain registered in our rain gauge. The time is just on 6.5 minutes past 10. 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I'm Greg Clark. I'm here filling in this morning for Midway. And, I don't know. I was looking at the program a minute ago. I wasn't sure what sort of music Les plays. But anyway, I think it's easy listening. So that's what I'm endeavouring to play. But if you'd like a request, you can always call me here at the studio on 4990-5965 and I will do my best to play it for you. Right, this is Judy Stone. Would you lay with me?

Yes, Emmylou Harris, I still miss someone. And Judy Stone brought us Would You Lay With Me in a Field of Stone. Our time is just on 12 and a half minutes past 10 o'clock, and you're listening to 2CHR. And I'm trying to think what I'm playing now. This is Stephen Wood and his wife, Anna.

Yeah, the Bee Gees. Don't forget to remember me. Time is 18 and a half minutes past 10, and you're listening to 2CHR 96.5. This is Tony Kerr.

Yeah, Louise Morrissey there, Save the Last Dance for Me. This is Chaz and Dave. Ain't No Pleasing You.

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6: Yeah, the time is just on 10:31 and you're listening to 2CHR. And we've got a couple now coming up from Tom Jones, Detroit City and Lila.

Cause you know I rode a freight train north to Detroit City. And after all these years, I find I've just been wasting my time. You know what I'm gonna do? I'm gonna take my foolish pride, get it on a southbound freight, and let it ride. I'm gonna go back to the loved ones, the ones I left waiting so far behind. I wanna go home. Yeah.

0: Yeah, Johnny O'Keefe, Can't Stop Loving You, and Rodney Vincent brought us Do What You Do, Do Well. And what else do we have? Randy Van Warmer, Just When I Needed You Most. We'll take some messages, and then I've got Celine Dion.
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0: Yes, that will be a big day. 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